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tell it to Mary of Shabaria, face of my area, the original Richard Ramirez, Christian Rivera, cause my lyrics never sit well, so they wanna give me the chair, like a paraplegic, and it's scary, call it Harry Carey, cause every time I'm digging Harry Carey, I'm Mary, I'm dictionary, I'm swearing up and down, they can spit this shit hilarious, it's time to put these bitches in the obituary column, we wouldn't see eye to eye with a staring problem, get the shaft like a staring column. Trigger happy, pack each, but it's black ink, evil half of the bad meats, evil that means, take a back seat, take a back to fat beats, with a maxi single, look at my rap sheet, what attracts these people is my gangster, like Apache, with a catchy jiggle, I stack chips, you better

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0: There's Outkast and Hey Ya on URY. Good morning. URY Breakfast is next. It's 9 o'clock.
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3: From the Sky News Centre at 9, Andy Burnham's cleared his latest hurdle as he tries to return to Westminster. The Greater Manchester Mayor's being allowed to, by Labour's ruling body, to stand in the Makerfield by-election. If he's selected and then wins it to become an MP, he could then challenge Sir Keir Starmer for the top job. Caroline Slowcox, former private secretary to Margaret Thatcher and Sir John Major, and thinks the PM has clear weaknesses.
4: He does lack a clear sense of purpose and a clear sense of mission and values. When he went into number 10, he said that he was going to restore trust, he was going to bring the country together. But what we've seen really is the opposite.
3: Police say they're launching an unprecedented operation in London to try to stop rival protesters clashing. A £4.5 million operation will be in force as both a Tommy Robinson-backed event and a pro-Palestinian rally take place this afternoon. Donald Trump says Abu Bilal al-Manuki, the second in command of the terror group ISIS, has been killed in a joint US and Nigerian operation. The president claims he was the most active terrorist in the world. The family of a sixth former who's died after contracting meningitis say they're heartbroken and devastated. Lewis Waters went to Henley College, while two pupils from separate schools in Reading are being treated for the infection. To sport now, where Celtic manager Martin O'Neill says home advantage could prove crucial as they host the Scottish Premiership title decider against Hearts this lunchtime. They're hoping to lift the trophy for a fifth straight season, but Hearts have a one-point advantage at the top ahead of the game. O'Neill thinks the noise inside Celtic Park will work in their favour.
5: A bit of a unified situation at Celtic Park, which has been massive for the side. I don't think it should be underestimated. The team has been kept going by the crowd, and we will need that.
3: And the UK's Eurovision entrant Look Mum No Computer is to perform in the grand final of the Eurovision Song Contest. Several countries are boycotting due to Israel's participation. That's the latest. I'm Imani Rana.
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0: Good morning. Welcome along to the URY Breakfast Show. It's the weekend lie-in for Saturday, the 16th of May. Good morning. I'm James Brooks. Weather today, a sunny start to the day, cloudy as the day progresses, but it will remain dry. Light rain on the way this evening with highs of 14 Celsius. That's 58 Fahrenheit. And the funny thing is, tomorrow's weather is almost exactly the same. A sunny start to the day, cloudier as the day progresses, and then rain in the evening with highs of 14. So it's just on repeat, really. So we're looking ahead to Eurovision a little bit later tonight as well. We'll play Zara Larsson, another, but Tame Impala begins the show.

Tame Impala and Dracula on URY Breakfast. It's the Weekend Lion. Hope you had a good week. And tonight, of course, is the Eurovision Song Contest. It's the 70th in its history. And we have a song for the first time, apparently, in those 70-year contests. We have a song that has a foreign language line in it. It's the title of the song, Eins Fein Dry. I'm not very hopeful, let's be honest. The last time we won was way back in 1997. And the favourite to win tonight is Finland. Now, I have listened to the song. It's all right. I'm not quite sure it's the winner, but you never know. That's who we think is going to win. Australia are second favourite to win. Wouldn't it be brilliant if the Eurovision Song Contest was won by a country that's at the other side of the world? And we'd all have to go all the way over to Sydney next year. Now, I reckon it might not be a good night. Maybe with a German tie, we might get some points from the German televote, maybe, or maybe the German jury. But I'm not hopeful. Will it be the third time we get a nil point? We're going to find out tonight, aren't we? This song reminds us of when we did it well.

We came second with that in the Eurovision Song Contest a few years back. Sam Ryder and Spaceman on URY Breakfast. It's the Weekend Lion. I'm James Brooks. 9-11, and the front pages of the papers today are dominated, as you would expect, by the potential leadership challenge of Andy Burnham to Keir Starmer of the Labour Party. So the Guardian's lead is that Andy Burnham will push to become Prime Minister in time to address Labour's autumn party conference in Liverpool. This is according to his supporters. The Greater Manchester Mayor cleared his first hurdle to become the candidate in the Makerfield by-election yesterday when Labour's ruling body gave him permission to put himself forward for the seat. It's also on the front page of The Eye. They're reporting Burnham returned backed inside the Cabinet as he vows to soften the stance on Brexit. The Education Secretary is the first Cabinet Minister to publicly endorse Andy Burnham's return since he announced his bid to stand as an MP. Bridget Phillipson will campaign for him in the by-election if he is selected, and allies say that Burnham will shift his stance on Brexit to avoid alienating voters open to reform and won't mention rejoining the EU. It's also the lead story in The Telegraph today. Sir Keir Starmer could consider standing down as Prime Minister if Andy Burnham wins the Makerfield by-election in June. This is according to ministers. Loyalists who have discussed the leadership standoff with Sir Keir in recent days say privately he is much less defiant than in public and all options are being considered. And it's the lead in The Times today as well. Sir Keir Starmer is expected to approve an £18 billion increase in defence spending as he fights for his political survival. Senior defence insiders said the investment would enable the armed forces to modernise in readiness for the next war if the Prime Minister gives it the green light. The front page of The Express looks ahead to this by-election in June. Nigel Farage vowed to give Labour leadership contender Andy Burnham a very nasty shock by ending his hopes of returning to Parliament. The Reform UK leader yesterday pledged to throw everything we can at the Makerfield by-election, which Mr Burnham must win in order to launch a coup against Sir Keir Starmer. The front of the Daily Star today is the same lead as in The Mirror. And that is that Sir David Beckham has officially become Britain's first billionaire sportsman. According to this year's Sunday Times Rich List, which names Sir David as the second wealthiest sportsperson in the world, with a combined fortune with his wife of £1.185 billion. And the lead of The Sun today is that a Deal or No Deal contestant got hooked on cocaine as he filmed for the ITV game show. Connor Cooper had never tried the drug before, but was completely wired on one show after partying until 7 a.m. After a month at the contestant's Kent hotel, I didn't know this was a thing, Connor had a £600 a week habit, admitting I got caught up in the showbiz life. A more lighthearted look at the papers throughout the show. This is Zara Larsson.

0: Zara Larsson and Pink Pantheress. It's the remix version of Midnight Sun from the album Girls Trip. I'm James Brooks. This is UOI Breakfast. And it is always a bit nasty, isn't it? When a couple split and they sort of descend into arguments. And this has happened between Helen Flanagan. Is she still in Corrie or not? I never know these things. And her husband, Scott Sinclair, footballer. So they've basically separated. This happened a couple of years ago. They've now sold the house that they lived in. And they're now having an argument about a designer sofa. Right, so they're arguing about a sofa that costs £15,000. Now, first of all, would you ever spend £15,000 on a sofa? Probably not. Okay, so they both lay claim to this giant sofa now that their home has been sold. And basically, she put it on Instagram and tried to sell it for just under £4,000. But he said that he bought this sofa originally years back and thinks of it as his. So he turned up at their old home in Bolton as the removal men were there. And they had a stand-up row in the street. You got to love it. It's like Corrie itself, isn't it? Stand-up row in the street about which van that this designer sofa was going to go into. So he's apparently put a block on its sale and the sofa is now in storage. She's fuming because she spent several thousand pounds recovering it after their children managed to get it really messy. Right, questions here. Who buys a designer sofa for 15 grand? And then who spends, apparently, £3,500 recovering a sofa? Who does it? These people have got more money than sense. And if they've got that much money, they could probably buy one each, can't they? Which is maybe what they're going to have to do. Also in the news, you've got to love the tabloid press. Any excuse to print a picture of a female celebrity. So we've got a picture of Dua Lipa, snapped yesterday, I think at the Cannes Film Festival. She's wearing a purple dress. It's very purple, probably very designer, I suspect. So they start with saying Prince fan Dua Lipa. Now, this is apparently because something like 6-7 years ago, she said that her number one album, Future Nostalgia, was partly inspired by the singer Prince. So now they're supposing in this article that they reckon that the reason she's wearing a red, not red dress, a purple dress, is it's in memory of Prince and Purple Rain. Nothing to indicate that, but they have managed to get this one picture of Dua Lipa, no news about it, but they've managed to make it take up almost an entire page. Do you think there's a competition, like in the Sun's offices, to see how much of a story can we make of this picture? And finally, for now, apparently there could be some empty seats at some of the World Cup games this summer. This is because there are still many, many tickets have not been sold for almost every single match at the World Cup. Probably in part to do with the prices that they are. A month to go. Fears are mounting that the whole thing could turn out to be a flop. FIFA insiders were said to be nervous over slow sales. There are still apparently thousands of seats available on their official site. Now, it's most expensive World Cup in history, apparently, according to the tickets. But I reckon if they don't sell all the tickets, maybe, just maybe, they could pay everyone, including the footballers, a little bit less. What do you reckon?
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0: 9:26. Good morning. I'm James Brooks on URY Breakfast. It's the Weekend Line. That's brand new by Sienna Spiro, called Material Lover. It's from the soundtrack to The Devil Wears Prada 2. And before that, you heard Another and 54 Ultra with Talk to You. And today, yes, it is National Barbecue Day today. So to celebrate that, you know what's coming, don't you? Yes. Three facts, all fascinating, about barbecues. Right, fascinating fact number one. Okay, did you know that every year in the UK, this is surprisingly low when I thought about it, we have 150 million barbecues. Now, I think that is quite, you know, that's, I mean, how many people in the country? 70 million or so? That's only just over two a year per person. Maybe we're falling out of love with it. Okay, fascinating fact number two. Did you know that the longest ever barbecue in length was 8,000 metres long? Now, this was a world record broken in the Philippines back in 2014. The record attempt took place during a festival to celebrate the 400th anniversary of the city of Bayambang. And I've got a brilliant picture. It is basically a very, very long, thin barbecue with people standing alongside it cooking food. It's amazing. And fascinating fact number three, a bit intellectual. Are you ready? Okay, did you know that the word barbecue comes from the Taino tribe's word for grilling on wood? So this is the Caribbean Indian tribe called the Taino. Their word for grilling is barbacoa. And we know that the word dates back to at least 1526, when this was recorded by a Spanish explorer. Probably existed long before then. That is where we get the word barbecue from.
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0: That won Eurovision in 2012 for Loreen and Euphoria, one of only two acts to win the contest twice, each time, of course, for Sweden. I'm James Brooks. This is URY Breakfast. Weather today, a sunny start, cloudier as the day progresses, but it will remain dry, but with light rain on the way this evening. Highs of 14 Celsius. Stay there. We'll play the brand new one by Stella Lefty, but next, it's the URY number one by Olivia Rodrigo.
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0: And this morning's top news stories at 9.32. The Labour Party is beginning the process of selecting a candidate for the Makerfield by-election, which is expected to be held in June. It comes as Greater Manchester Mayor Andy Burnham is given the go-ahead to run for the Labour nomination, potentially clearing the way for his return to Westminster. Prime Minister Keir Starmer continues to face pressure from Labour MPs to either resign or set a timeline for his departure following heavy losses in elections earlier this month. In other news, 11 foreign far-right agitators have been blocked from entering the country to attend a rally organised by anti-Islam activist Tommy Robinson, according to the government. Thousands are expected to join the Unite the Kingdom event today, while an annual pro-Palestinian demonstration takes place in another part of London. The Swiss Federal Intelligence Service has said it will finally open long-sealed files on the notorious Nazi war criminal Joseph Mengele without saying when. Mengele fled Europe after World War II, but for years there have been rumours that he spent time in Switzerland, even though an international warrant was out for his arrest. And the Eurovision Song Contest reaches its grand final tonight, with Finland, Greece and Australia among the favourites to win. That's your latest.

0: It's the URY chart topper this week for a third week. Olivia Rodrigo and Drop Dead. I'll be back on the chart show Monday night from 8. Find out whether that gets a fourth week at number one. Now, there are pictures all over the papers today of Emma Willis looking very, very happy. It hasn't been announced, but we're pretty certain she's going to be the new presenter of Strictly, with Tess and Claudia resigning. And apparently, according to the news this morning, comedian Josh Widdicombe is poised to sign a big money deal to join her as the new co-host of Strictly Come Dancing. Now, apparently, he very much impressed producers during the auditions. He's been offered the job because he did very well in what they've described as the chemistry tests. Now, this is not the squeaky pop test you did at school or anything like that. This is obviously putting them all together and seeing who works well with who. They wanted someone apparently to match Claudia's quick wit, who could respond to hecklers off the cuff. And in Josh Widdicombe, they found it. He is very likeable as well, isn't he? I think he would be a very, very good choice to host Strictly. And apparently, Johan, one of the professional dancers, he's being lined up to be a roving reporter behind the scenes, which I'm guessing means he will no longer be a professional dancer on the show. So that's going to add a certain extra thing to the next series of Strictly. So it looks like it's Emma Willis and Josh Widdicombe. They haven't confirmed it, but the papers are pretty confident. They probably know, don't they? Yeah, they probably know. Now, if you are wanting to lose weight, there's some research out which suggests that a cold shower a day could help people burn fat. So a study has shown that daily cold exposure helped people lose weight, and researchers believe, you'll like this, it's because it activates brown fat and speeds up the rate at which the body burns calories. So this is all about some research has just been done where participants wore a cooling vest which kept the body at 15 Celsius. I mean, that doesn't sound too cold, but I bet it is. For a couple of hours each morning, and they lost fat mass 6 weeks later. And those who didn't have the cooling vest on actually didn't lose any weight at all. So the next trial they're going to do is they're going to see if standing under a cold shower for 90 seconds each morning has the same effect. Do you know, I think I might prefer standing under a cold shower for 90 seconds than wearing a cold vest for several hours a day, if I'm honest. And also, brand new survey out today, which is all about, do you have a guilty pleasure smell? Yeah, now apparently, in the survey, the favourite guilty pleasure smell is petrol, followed by cigarette smoke, and then marker pens. Now, I do love the smell of a marker pen. You know, when you feel like it's making you go a little bit woozy. I do love that. Definitely not cigarette smoke. And I have to confess, I'm not sure petrol is a favourite guilty pleasure smell of mine. It makes me actually feel quite unwell. So I'm going to go with the marker pens, but top of the tree was definitely petrol.
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It's brand new by Stella Lefty. That's called Boston on URY Breakfast. It's the Weekend Lion, 9:43. Now, it's Eurovision tonight, of course. 8 o'clock, BBC One. Just so you know, Strictly star Lavoie will be revealing the Eurovision votes from the UK in tonight's live final. And the bookies are putting Finland as the favourite. Our odds of winning, you'll like this, 150-1. But it isn't the worst odds for any of the countries, so maybe this means that we're not going to come last or we're not going to get a nil pois. I love the fact that the country that has the longest odds of winning is Austria. So they won last year, so it's in Vienna, of course, tonight. I reckon that they've chosen something they're pretty certain it's not going to win because they don't want the cost of having to put it on for a second year in a row. So they're 300-1, and Norway, Serbia, Germany, Belgium, Lithuania and Poland all have longer odds than us. So does this mean we are going to be mid-table? What do you reckon? No, we're going to get nil pois again, aren't we? Should we play the song Eins, zwei, drei by Look Mom, No Computer?

That is our Eurovision entry in tonight's competition. Look, Mum, no computer. Eins, zwei, drei. It's brilliant staging. Come on. We've got it. It's not going to win, is it? But I think hopefully it's going to do okay. So 150-1 are the odds for it winning the Eurovision Song Contest. Unlikely. Okay, right. So let's go to our usual feature at this time. Read all about it. You've got to love local newspapers, all right? They've got a lot of column inches to fill. Not a lot happens normally locally, isn't it? Locally, you don't have all the drama of a possible change of Prime Minister. So we're going to the Scarborough News today. And I do, it's a lovely story, because here's your headline. Gladstone Road School girls table tennis team, a lot of words in there, earned a superb second place in the National Schools Final in Wolverhampton. So, it's a lovely story, all right? So, this event has been long awaited by this primary school girls' table tennis team after they went through the qualification rounds in Bradford back in February. They've also been covering this quite a lot on the Scarborough News. But what I love is the level of detail. It's great for the parents of the girls taking part. They get lovely photos and things like that. But my goodness, does this article go into a lot of detail? The venue had a 32-table setup, and there was a great atmosphere throughout the team competition. Then we find out a little bit about the girls in years 5 and 6. All four practiced both at school and at Scarborough Table Tennis Club. We have an interview with their coach at school. Then we get all of their scores at each of the individual parts of the competition, and so it goes on. This article goes on forever, and I'm like, right, this is definitely, we've got to fill some column inches. Lovely story, right? But that journalist, all right, if they're on commission about the amount of stuff they can write about something, they are very wealthy. I doubt they are. It's just, we've got to fill this website up, yeah? Let's have another Eurovision now. 2009, this was the winner for Norway.

0: Alexander Rybak, Fairy Tale. It was the Eurovision winner in 2009. At that point, that had got like the biggest ever score at a contest, right? It's time now then at 9:52. Should we have some fascinating facts? I think we will. Are you ready then? Three facts hand chosen by me for you that are fascinating. Right, fascinating fact number one. There's a reason that you have to wash your hands after going to the toilet, because did you know that bacteria can penetrate six layers of loo paper? Yes. And you know what? A bit later on, we're going to talk about a new survey about toilet paper as well. Fascinating fact number two. Rats are somewhat resilient, aren't they? Did you know that rats can tread water for 3 days and they can survive being flushed down the toilet? That is impressive. All right, and fascinating fact number three. According to scientific research, did you know... All right, are you ready? Did you know that apparently horses have three more facial expressions than chimpanzees? That's no way to talk about Queen Camilla.
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0: So let's play this next track. It's gone viral, of course, via TikTok. They're from Israel. This is Temper City, and it's called Self-Aware.

Temper City and Self Aware on URY Breakfast. It's the Weekend Lion, and we've been talking about that fact recently, about the fact that a rat can survive being flushed down the toilet. My mum is listening this morning. Hello, Mum. And she says a friend of a friend recently had a rat come up the toilet in her house. That is awful. Can you imagine that? Be even worse if you were sat on the toilet at the time, wouldn't it? This is the latest from Noah Kahan, and this is called Doors.

0: That's Noah Kahan and Doors. It was a new entry in this week's URY chart at number 8. Where will it be? I'll be on here on Monday night from 8 o'clock and we'll count down the new top 20. Stay there. This week's Rewind is on the way next.
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3: From the Sky News Centre at 10. The Deputy Labour leader has reiterated her support for Andy Burnham to become the party's candidate in the Makerfield by-election. Lucy Powell thinks the connection the Greater Manchester Mayor has to the area will be a big advantage. The National Executive Committee's granted Andy Burnham permission to enter the selection process. Police are bracing for two major protests in London today with an unprecedented security operation. Thousands of officers will be looking to prevent clashes between two marches, the Tommy Robinson Unite the Kingdom rally and the pro-Palestine Nakba Day rally. Protest organisers could be prosecuted for the first time for any hate speech or extremism. Policing commentator Graham Wettone says despite concerns, it's hard to ban matches.
4: Any ban I apply for inevitably will be challenged in court and you then have to evidence the likelihood of serious disorder based on previous events and the fact you couldn't prevent it by putting any reasonable conditions in place like different routes and different locations, etc.
3: At least six people in Lebanon have been killed in an Israeli airstrike. It happened just hours after a 45-day extension to the ceasefire was announced. The UK Health Security Agency says a strain of meningitis that's killed a sixth former from Henley College in Oxfordshire is different to one in Kent where two people died. Lewis Waters' family say they're heartbroken. Hearts fans are heading to Celtic this lunchtime hoping to see their team crowned Scottish champions for the first time since 1960.
5: I've got my daughters coming from Bournemouth, hopefully on Sunday for the parade. We know people coming from Australia.
6: We went through the ringer, been runners-up, cup final, semi-final defeats and all that sort of stuff, just like most clubs have. But to be where we are right now, it just feels amazing.
3: Derek McInnes' side will take the Premiership title if they avoid defeat at Parkhead. It would be the first time a club outside of Celtic or Rangers have lifted the trophy in over 40 years. And Look Mum No Computer won't be the only British-born performer in the Eurovision final tonight. 2022 Love Island contestant Antigone will represent Cyprus. From Sky News, I'm Imani Rana.
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0: Good morning, you are listening to the URY Breakfast Show. It's the weekend lying. Good morning, it's Saturday the 16th of May. Sunny start to the day today, cloudier as the day progresses, but it will remain dry and light rain on the way this evening. Highs of 14 Celsius, that's 58 Fahrenheit. And incredibly, that very detailed weather report is exactly the same for tomorrow. So highs of 14 all over again. So it's this week's Rewind, three songs, 1 year. And we're going back to the last time that we won the Eurovision Song Contest, 1997, and this was the winning song.

This week's Rewind, three songs, 1 year. Katrina and the Waves, Love Shine a Light, the Eurovision winner by the UK in 1997. Now, this was also the year that the Labour Party won their general election, led by Tony Blair. They won 419 seats, the largest the party has ever taken. The Conservatives, their worst performance in over 90 years, 165 seats, which was more than they got in the election last year. It was also the year that the Chancellor, Gordon Brown, only days after that election, gave the Bank of England independence from political control, and they could set interest rates without a government minister approving. And it was also, a bill was passed to give a brand new parliament to Scotland. It was the year that Chelsea won the FA Cup and Arsenal topped the Premiership. And there was a brand new TV station launched by the ladies of the moment, the Spice Girls. It was Channel 5, and the biggest ever watched TV show or event on the TV was the death, or the at least not the death, but the funeral of Princess Diana was watched by 31 million people.

Chumbawamba and Tub Thumping, 10 past 10. This is You Are My Breakfast, The Weekend Lion. This week's Rewind, three songs, 1 year, 1997. Some of the biggest films include Jim Carrey in Liar Liar, Bean, the film, Evita starring Madonna, Batman and Robin, Men in Black with Will Smith, but the biggest film of the year by far in the UK was the full Monty. The Titanic film came out at the very end of the year in the US but wasn't released here until the following year. And some of the biggest TV shows, so this could have been any time in the late 90s, Casualty, Coronation Street, EastEnders and Heartbeat starring Nick Berry. And it was also the year that URY moved into its current home just near Vanbrugh College. But let's find out what the top 10 singles chart looked like today in 1997. Here goes then, right, 7 weeks in the top 10, a long runner, down one at number 10, DJ Quicksilver and the club classic Bellissima. Number 9, indie band new entry Eels with Susan's House. Another rock band, Primal Scream, Kowalski, new entry at 8. Number 7, they were on a CBBC drama, North and South, a new entry, I'm a Man, Not a Boy. Okay, number 6, his second solo single, previous week at number 1, for Gary Barlow and Love Won't Wait. Number 5, R. Kelly, I Believe I Can Fly. Number 4, up 3, You Might Need Somebody by Shola Amma. Number 3, a new entry for Damage, the boy band, that's with Wonderful Tonight. Number 2, up 2 places, Cardigans and Loveful. And at the top was this track. It had been released the year before, remixed and re-released. It went straight in the top for Olive, and this is You're Not Alone.

0: This week's Rewind, 1997, Olive, and that's You're Not Alone. Exactly 10:15, it's Saturday morning. I'm James Brooks on The Breakfast Show. And in the news today, I did promise you this, a new survey out today says that apparently kids use more toilet roll than their mums and dads, and children flush away, they've worked this out, over 13.5 miles of toilet roll every year. I'm assuming that's not per child. So more than half of parents reckon that their children get through more toilet paper than they do. And 3 in 4 parents pressure children to use less toilet paper. Is that not a bit risky, right? Because they might not actually clean their bottom properly if you do that. A quarter of parents apparently stipulate to their child how many sheets of toilet paper they should use. And 15% limit the time that kids spend in the loo. Thinking about that rat coming up through the toilet we talked about earlier. 15% apparently of toilet paper use for children is used on mopping up spills. I was thinking about this. Is this like when they spill a drink on the kitchen table, or is it actually when they miss the bowl, right? Who knows? 11% of it goes on arts and crafts. So children use more toilet paper than their parents. Now, my mum is apparently listening this morning. I don't know whether she's still listening now. But if she is, maybe you could send me a message, mum, and tell me what my toilet paper use was like as a child. I'll share it if I like the message. Also in the news, another survey out today. Apparently, we as a nation are clueless when it comes to identifying some of the UK's most famous landmarks. So a poll of over 2,000 adults found almost 2/3 of us struggle to name well-known sites across the country. And over 60% say that they want to learn more about British landmarks and local history. Okay, so these are the kind of places that adults couldn't name, all right? They couldn't tell you what Stonehenge was. Lots of people, let's have a look, I don't know if I've got it here. 66% couldn't correctly identify where Hadrian's Wall were, and a significant number couldn't identify the White Cliffs of Dover. Blimey. Just don't tell Nigel Farage.
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0: And this one is brand new from Charlie XCX. It's called Rock Music.

0: get out of it. Malcolm Todd, Earrings. Before that, brand new by Charlie XCX and Rock Music. 10:22, and it's time, oh yes, for some more fascinating facts picked just for you. Here goes then. We've got three for you now. Right, fascinating fact number one. Now, you know that thing when you nod along to someone and you to pretend to care, right, or to pretend to be listening, but you're not really. Well, there is a specific word to describe this in Saudi. Maybe they do it more there than everywhere else. That's why they've given it a name. It's called tazleek. So it's nodding along and pretending to care what the other person is saying when you're not really listening. Obviously, I never do that. Fascinating fact number two. This makes me feel happy. A bright spot in the world. Did you know that the UK has more Wildlife Trust nature reserves than it does branches of McDonald's? That makes me feel happy. And fascinating fact number three. Did you know... Not quite sure how this would work with games of poker and things like that. But did you know that the backs of playing cards used to be left blank so people could make notes on them? How does that stop people cheating?
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0: The Chemical Brothers and Go. Before that, Alex Warren and Fever Dream. I'm James Brooks. This is URY Breakfast. It's the Weekend Lion. A sunny start to the day today. Cloudier as the day progresses, but it will remain dry. Light rain this evening and highs of 14 Celsius. Stay there. We'll play Ella Langley soon. The brand new one from Gracie Abrams. But Sam Fender plays next.
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0: And this morning's top stories. The Labour Party is starting its selection process ahead of the Macclesfield by-election. If Andy Burnham is picked and he wins to become an MP, it could signal a looming challenge to Keir Starmer's leadership. A huge policing operation is taking place in London as tens of thousands are expected to take part in two protests in the city. A Tommy Robinson-led Unite the Kingdom rally and a pro-Palestinian Nakba Day event are being held. The UK Health Secretary Agency says a strain of meningitis, which has killed a sixth former in Oxfordshire, is not the same as the one in Kent earlier this year. Lewis Waters is one of three cases reported in the outbreak. One of the greatest Scottish Premiership title races will be decided as Celtic and Hearts go head-to-head this lunchtime. Hearts have a one-point advantage at the top, so a draw will be enough for them to clinch the trophy. Celtic need a win to take a fifth straight crown. And Eurovision's final takes place in Vienna this evening. It'll feature a medley of classic songs from the competition to celebrate its 70th anniversary. That's your latest.

0: It's still the UK's number one this week for 11 weeks. It's the longest run at number one ever for a male-female duo, taking over Jay-Z and Rihanna with Umbrella from 2007. That's Sam Fender and Olivia Dean with Rein Me In. 10:35, and in the news today, obviously the World Cup is going on in North America in the summer, and health chiefs have issued a they think itch all over. As a sexually transmitted infection warning, as up to 6.5 million fans descend on New York and all the other places where matches are taking place, and they are fearful that there's going to be a massive rise in STIs. Yeah. So the New York City Department of Health and Mental Hygiene fears what they describe as the unprecedented number of visitors and crowds expected could result in an increase in STIs, okay, an increased risk of public health crises. So they've spent 2 years apparently planning for this. So their big advertising campaign is they think itch all over. So if you've got an itch down there, you need to go and get yourself checked out. They reckon there's going to be an increase in STIs, but also in viral tuberculosis, measles, hepatitis A, typhoid, malaria, SARS, hantavirus, oh dear, cholera and Ebola. I'm starting to think that the hosting a World Cup is probably more trouble than it's worth if this is what's going to happen. But I do love it. I'm going to look out for these adverts. They're going to be everywhere, aren't they? Also in the news, Drake was releasing an album yesterday. The album called Iceman, his first in 3 years. We're all getting very excited. Well, it turns out that yesterday he didn't drop one album. He dropped 3 albums. 2 of them are surprise. They're called, I don't know if I pronounced these right, Habibiti and Maid of Honor. So I suspect that Drake will be dominating the charts over the next few weeks. 3 albums worth of stuff. We will, by the way, play the brand new Gracie Abrams track, which dropped yesterday as well. It's first play on URY. We'll do that before 11. And also in the news, I'm thinking I maybe didn't do the right thing as a child. Maybe I should have collected Pokemon cards. So apparently a rare Pokemon card has sold for more than £30,000 at auction. Now this shows a character called the Venusaur was originally cost 18 pence when it came out back in 1999. It was part of an 11 pack, you see. They're believed to just be 145 of these cards still available that are in the same mint condition. £30,000. I should have been collecting Pokemon cards as a child, shouldn't I? I could have made my fortune by now.
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Another Eurovision winner, this time for Sweden, Måns Zelmerlöw, and that's Heroes. 10:41, I'm James Brooks on URY Breakfast. It's the Weekend Line today, of course, Saturday the 16th of May. That means we are 136 days into the year, 229 left to go. It's only, can you believe it, 20 days until the end of the academic year. 36 days to go until Father's Day as well. Today is Teacher's Day in Malaysia. It's also National Learn to Swim Day today and World Whiskey Day. And it's also National Piercing Day, which reminds me where I used to work. Someone tried to persuade me to get a very intimate part of my body pierced. I can confirm I did not do it. Also today then, it was today 21 years ago in 2005 that a brand new TV show called Love Island debuted. The first screening on ITV featured single celebrities, including the model Abby Titmus, on an island in Fiji. It would basically have a couple of series then and then not return until 2015. And it was also today in 1929, 97 years ago, that it was the first Oscar ceremony. Okay, celebrity birthdays. We've got some big celebs today with birthdays. First off, Pierce Brosnan is 73. Okay, 80s and 90s singer Janet Jackson is the big 6-0 today. How about Tori Spelling, the actress, 53. We've also got, he's in Game of Thrones and as a child actor was in Love Actually. Thomas Brodie Sangster is 36 and Megan Fox is 40. And country is definitely having a bit of a resurgence now, isn't it? This is Ella Langley choosing Texas on URY Breakfast.

Ella Langley, Choosing Texas on URY Breakfast. It's the weekend line. Earlier on, we were talking about how children use more toilet roll than adults in any house. And I got my mum to try and message us in to say what my toilet roll habit was like. No message. It turns out she's walking the dog. I will accept that so she can't embarrass me about what I did as a child. Eurovision, of course, tonight, 8 o'clock, BBC One. Our entry, 150-1 to win. So not looking likely, but I do love Eurovision. It's camp, it's completely over the top. What I'm particularly loving, having watched the semi-finals earlier on in the week, is the presenters. I can't work out at times whether they're doing the whole thing to be funny or whether this is genuinely what they are, particularly the guy, all right? So watch it tonight. It's going to be amazing. Favourite to win is Finland. Second favourite is Australia, following the performances earlier on in the week. Now, this singer from Australia is Delta Goodrum, and she was in the soap opera Neighbours over 20 years ago and had a pop career here, including a string of top 10 hits over 20 years ago in the UK. So it's a big, huge power ballad. The ones I like the best are the comedy ones, let's be honest. So that's Eurovision tonight from 8. It's really interesting, though, looking at the schedules. They've pushed Britain's Got Talent earlier. That starts at 6 tonight with the fourth live semi-final. Is anyone still watching Britain's Got Talent? I couldn't tell you anyone that's in it, and I could tell you that Simon Cowell was a judge, but other than that, I might struggle a little bit. Right, here's the very first play of the brand new song of Gracie Abrams, Hit the Wall, out now.

0: Gracie Abrams. It's brand new, out this week, released yesterday. That's called Hit the Wall. It's first play on URY. 10:51. I'm James Brooks. This is The Weekend Lie, and it's time for our last set of fascinating facts for this weekend. Are we ready? Here goes then. Fascinating fact number one. Did you know that if your metabolism was as fast as a hummingbird's, they have very fast metabolism, then you would need to drink a can of Coke every minute just to stay alive. That would be a lot of Coke. All right, imagine all the air you'd produce there. Right, fascinating fact number two. Did you know that 3/4 of the sesame seeds that are grown in Mexico are used on burger buns from McDonald's? And fascinating fact number three, we're always looking, aren't we, for really nutritious food. But did you know that one of the most nutritious substances on the planet is, wait for this, cockroach milk?
1: 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Visit the website. URY.

Somber and Homewrecker on URY Breakfast, the weekend line. That's about it from me today. Thank you very much for being a part of the show. I'll be back next Saturday morning. We'll do it all over again from 9. I'll be back also on the chart show Monday night from 8. Find out whether Olivia Rodrigo gets a fourth week at number one with Drop Dead, and find out who is on when via our website, ury.org.uk/schedule, and enjoy Eurovision tonight.

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2: From the Sky News Centre at 11, the Labour Party starting the process of selecting a candidate for the Makerfield by-election after Andy Burnham was given the go-ahead to put his name forward. Labour's ruling body will get behind one of those who throw their hat into the ring on Thursday. Current MP Josh Simon stood down to allow the Greater Manchester Mayor to try to get back to Westminster. Communities Minister Alison McGovern's told the Progress Think Tank's conference what's required if someone comes forward to challenge Sir Keir Starmer for the leadership.
3: Too often, I think we've been caught up in the wrong kind of battle. It's a battle of ideas that's needed, not a battle of personalities.
2: A huge policing operation is taking place in London as tens of thousands are expected to take part in two protests in the city. A Unite the Kingdom rally and a pro-Palestinian event are both being held. Elsewhere, a man's died after being attacked by a shark off the coast of Western Australia. The 38-year-old was bitten at Horseshoe Reef, around 20 miles west of Perth. Police say he was brought ashore but couldn't be saved. Meanwhile, Donald Trump says Abu Bilal al-Manouki, the second in command of the terror group ISIS, has been killed in a joint US and Nigerian operation. The president claims he was the most active terrorist in the world. 37 matches of the Scottish Premiership season played before this, but for Hearts and Celtic, it all comes down to this afternoon. Hearts are 1 point ahead before their final day showdown at Parkhead. They haven't won the title since 1960. John Robertson is Hearts' all-time leading goal scorer.
4: Seize the day, seize the chance. What an opportunity to every single one of them become legends of the football club. It's just another title for Celtic. That's all it is. Be 14 and 15 for them. But for Hearts, this is unique. This is an opportunity that doesn't come along very often.
2: And Eurovision's final takes place in Vienna this evening. It will feature a medley of classic songs to celebrate 70 years. That's the latest. I'm Imani Rana.
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Watch this. This is the heavy, heavy monster sound. The nuttiest sound around. So if you're coming off the street and you're beginning to feel the heat, well, listen, Buster, you better start to move your feet to the rockin'est, rock-steady beat of madness.

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2: From the Sky News Centre at 4, where Streeting's confirmed he'll stand in any leadership contest to replace Sir Keir Starmer. The former health secretary is also calling for the UK to rejoin the European Union. He's appeared at the Progress Conference in London, making his first public comment since resigning from the cabinet on Thursday.
3: We need a proper contest where all candidates can put their best foot forward. It's got to be a battle of ideas so that whoever wins comes out stronger for it. When Labour loses, the country loses. For the first time in Labour history, our biggest opponents aren't the Conservatives, but Nigel Farage and Reform.
2: Hearts have missed out on the Scottish Premiership title after Celtic scored two late goals to beat them 3-1 at Parkhead. The result means their opponents have been crowned champions. The Edinburgh club were looking to become the first non-Old Firm side to lift the trophy since 1985. Old Firm rivals Rangers, who finished third, eased past Falkirk 5-2. Elsewhere, Chelsea are taking on Manchester City in the FA Cup final, live to George Alderman at Wembley.
4: First half that took a while to get going, but things livened up as it went on. First, Erling Haaland put the ball in the net for City, but it was ruled out for offside. It also took a big strong save at his near post from Robert Sanchez to keep Haaland out just before the break. Then a big shout for a Chelsea penalty, but referee Darren England and VAR deciding Kucinov's challenge on João Pedro was okay. Chelsea 0, Manchester City 0.
2: Buckingham Palace say the King will be in touch with the family of a soldier who died after falling from a horse at the Royal Windsor Horse Show. Charles says he's saddened by the news following the death last night. 11 arrests have been made as two protests take place in central London. Thousands of police have been deployed to a Tommy Robinson Unite the Kingdom rally and a pro-Palestinian Nakba Day demonstration. And finally, the Pope will make his second trip to an EU country later this year when he travels to France. He'll make the four-day visit later on in September. That's the latest from Sky News. I'm Chris Milligan.
5: It's Saturday. It's 4 p.m, which can only mean one thing. It is time for the Music Menagerie! Here is Air Traffic Controller.
6: I wish I had snooze, I could have used a bit more sleep, but

And that, of course, was Hurry Hurry by Air Traffic Controller. And I would like to give you a wondrous and huge welcome to the Music Menagerie for this week. The date, of course, is the 16th of May. It's Saturday, and I am Millie G. This is University Radio York, of course, and this hour is going to bring you some wonder, kind of marvellous, marvellous tunes, I believe. Well, at least hopefully. In my opinion, some pretty good tunes. But first and foremost, we're going to start off with The Code by Nemo. That's not right, is it? Oh no, someone turned off auto advance.

0: The code there from Nemo. Woohoo.
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0: Yes, you are. You're listening to University Radio York, of course. And yeah, it's been a quite a rainy week this week, hasn't it? Definitely isn't feeling like May anymore. And that's, I don't know, I can't complain to a certain extent. I think some of the more hot weather that you can get in May, I'm going to be honest, I prefer this to a heat wave, I think. However, it does mean that, unfortunately, I have to deal with a bit of a muddy dog. And that can be a bit of a pain. It means I have to walk around with towels with me practically everywhere. Genuinely, it is. But it's fine, you know? It's not that bad. But yeah, it's fine. Yeah, life good. We had a huge re-network as well of the station. That was fun. Me and Mia walked in the wee hours of the morning on the way back from Hackspace, which is kind of like this little workshop type thing in town. And we walked in, and despite the hour that it was still very much underway. But kudos to our amazing computing team, because they did actually manage to get it working by the morning, which, I'm going to be honest, I think is quite an achievement. Anyway, next track, I will go. Here is Hozier with Take Me to Church.

Rosier with Take Me to Church. But yeah, that was one of those songs that suddenly came to my mind and was like, oh, I haven't heard that song in a while. Maybe I should play it. So yeah. Talk about churches though. It did bring me a memory this week when the University of York posted about when the Northern Lights were above campus, because I remember that day. That was in 24. It wasn't 2024, because I came to university in 2023, which I always forget. And I have a vivid memory because me, Ash, and Alex Bruno Bamford were walking back from YSTV, quite funnily enough, and we're walking just past the green area in front of Hez Church, and above us we were like, ah, it's a Northern Lights, because we got a heads up that there may be Northern Lights that day, because a member of YSTV was trying to went out with the camera to try and film some of it, and so we were on the lookout anyway, but we were all very much in the kind of thing of this probably isn't going to happen, you know? Quite a rarity, and lo and behold, it did. And I have to say, it was quite an interesting night. It was really interesting to see so many students out and about on campus at the hour that it was, and it was quite magical. I don't think there's particularly a feeling like it, really. An interesting feeling. Buddy, you're making some very interesting sound effects there. Anyway. We're gonna move on. Ironically, I feel like potentially these two have a theme potentially, but that's accidental entirely. Here is Ella Henderson with Ghost.

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3: Gusta by Ella Henderson. Next up, we have a track I've definitely played before. I know I've played this before, unlike a number of the tracks I've played on the show so far. This one is going to be Discord, Living Tombstone remix with Eurobeat Barney. Yeah. Wow, I feel like I truly stumbled my way through that one. But hey ho, we're going to move straight on with it. Here it is. It's a good track. I really do hope you enjoy.

Isn't that a great track? I really enjoy that track. But yeah, it's been an interesting time so far this year. This semester has been something really enjoying for me. I don't think that works. Interesting sentence, but I digress. You get the idea. It's been so nice to be able to relax and just not be that stressed, because I got horrifically stressed most of my academic career at university. And I think if anything shows how kind of chill I've been, and some of this will absolutely be to do with the fact that I now have Buddy, my amazing assistance dog, is the fact that I have seen my department's well-being officer once this entire semester. Once. And you know what? I'm doing delightfully. I genuinely... Yeah, I'm having a great time. And I hope it runs over to next year, where again, I don't have an exam. I only have one in the summer semester. That is, I'm pretty sure what it's called. Anyway, I digress. Here is a good old track. Here's the Lemon Pipers with Green Tambourine.

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1: That was Lemon Pipers with Green Tambourine. I realised I haven't actually spoken about what I've been watching recently, and that's Maul the Shadow Lord was one of the things that has recently ended. Genuinely great show. Definitely a soul show that you need to probably, again, have watched The Clone Wars. And Rebels may help, as would maybe Solo, the movie, that is, of course. Because it helps to give you some very good background on where Maul is and where Maul will go, which I think always helps with particularly this kind of animated Star Wars shows. And the reason for that is because I think part of the glory of the animated Star Wars shows is the fact that you know what the end result likely is because you have seen what happens next. But it's that chunk in between that you don't know. And sometimes, here and there, there are things that you don't know what's going to happen. For example, some mild spoilers here. There is a Padawan in Maul Shadow Lord. And in theory, this Padawan could still be alive during Solo, but we don't know. Because, and also in Rebels, but we just don't know because we don't know what happens to her, and there's no way to know what happens to her. But we know what happens to Maul. So this is one of the really interesting things about it, and one of the reasons why I really do enjoy watching the animated series that Star Wars puts out. There's always, of course, the Star Wars movie coming out, I think, in the next few days. Very interested to see how that ends up. But yeah. I've also been watching... What else have I been watching? I think it's All Creatures Great and Small. I've started on that. I needed something chill and a bit calm. You know, lunchtime-esque kind of things. And it fits the bill. It's very nicely put together. It's not that dark, but it gives enough kind of story and conflict that it is interesting. Definitely a bit different than what I usually watch. I watch a bit of Young Sherlock as well. That seems to be a load of fun. Definitely more of the kind of Dead Boy Detectives, slightly teenage young adult-esque show for sure. But I think there's, even though some of it may be at my age, potentially sometimes you feel is a bit cringy because of course it's not really dedicated towards your age range, there's definitely has to be something to be said about, like, there's nostalgia to that kind of feeling of show, I guess, and there's always some good content that you can get from it as well. You have to be in a certain mood, and I think that's one of the things which is really fun. And I find them kind of in the kind of same area as All Things Great and Small, All Creatures Great and Small, but it is, yeah, definitely the thing. I have, of course, also been watching, I watched the season 3 / the finale of Good Omens. Some people were complaining about it. I thought it was quite okay. I tend to not complain too much about the finales of shows. Like, you have to really mess up for me to be like, that was bad. That was not great. But I didn't really feel that way with Good Omens, because Good Omens always had a kind of thing to it. There's a lot to say about that, I think, about Good Omens and the production around it and certain people involved in it, but I feel like I would need my program controller's input on saying stuff around that, so I'm not going to, without consulting anyone beforehand, but you can definitely have a look online about why certain people were kind of taken out of the production of it and why that was probably, well, it was a good thing. And I think most people are still happy that it ended in the way of, well, there was a finale and it wasn't just full on cancelled. But I digress. I'll talk about Good Omens because the next song is Queen. It's going to be Bicycle Race. Then Good Omens and Queen. Anyway, his Bicycle Race. I really enjoy this song.

That was Bicycle by Queen. Imagine not liking... oh my goodness, I can't believe I did that. Imagine not liking Star Wars. Can you believe that I've played... I can't believe it. It's the first time this has ever happened. I forgot to intro the section. Oh no! I'm a disgrace to my own show! Shake out those hands! Shake out those legs! Is it arms? Oh goodness. It is time for the active section of the Music Mastery! It's actually, we started a bit early. We still got plenty of active songs to come up. And one of the interesting things this week is YSTV elections took place. And I ended up, I now have the position of YSTV Outreach Officer. Outreach Officer. Head of Outreach, actually, I think it's called. Head of Outreach. Outreach. I think you get the joke.

What if we continue the same joke? Yeah, ironically, the next song is actually the one that was chosen for this section before the other one. I'm sorry. This joke I don't think deserves a bed. So I'm now the head of outreach for YSTP. So do you know what that means? I may be reaching out to you. I stop myself.

Dude. So, it's been a year since Crystal Palace won the FA Cup. It meant so much to me and so many other people. It was a good time. I didn't cry. There was no video of me crying in the slightest about that. Don't worry. I actually also got for my birthday this year a Crystal Palace shirt, which is the first Crystal Palace shirt I've ever gotten, because football shirts are a bit expensive, you know. And it is, of course, the FA Cup final one, and it has the 25 winners on the back. It's also to do with the other. It's also something about our other job that we got. Anyway, I digress. Next up is going to be our last active song of the day. It is a good one, an oldie, but a great song. It's one of those. You now know what the song is. If you don't dance along to this, come on, get that kitchen boogie out. It's Dancing Queen, and you are the Dancing Queen.

dancing queen there. Anyway, that's the end of the active section of the music menagerie. So sad, so sad. I'm actually going to play one of the tracks that I wanted to play. I'm going to play next week. So instead we're going to get a different track from them. Unfortunately, I was unable to get tickets to them when they're going to be performing at... Alexandra Palace. Yes, talk about Alexandra Palace. I've actually been very much getting way, and I mean way too involved with daily games, in particular Tubed, which is Play Tubed and Loconundrum. Tubed is find the most optimal route from one TFL station to another. Loconundrum is national rail Wordle-esque kind of thing, where it's the three-letter code alongside like the route that you can take from that station to the optimum station. They're really fun. I have a great time doing it. So what are we going to pick from this lot? Well, I suppose... I feel like we're going to go inform, educate, entertain. So no London can take it. What are we going to go? Roygabiv or Nightmail? Roygabiv or Nightmail? I have a feeling it's going to be a bit of Nightmail. In honour of the Postal Rail, which is... one of my favourite attractions in the entirety of London. It's just delightful. What a great little train that is. Enjoy.

fast express, but it carries no passengers. 500,000 letters are sorted, picked up or dropped during the night.

0: Birmingham. Bring 1,000 bags of mail to the mosque.
1: This is the night mail crossing the border.

public service broadcasting there with Night Mail. I actually really enjoyed that song. I really do enjoy public service broadcasting. I do hope one day I can see them. Probably won't be for a while though, unfortunately, but I hope it'll be good. I now have to compete for accessible tickets, which is not as fun as it sounds, unfortunately. You have a lot better chance. Some people like try and get accessible tickets when everything else has run out, and let me just tell you, you have a lot better chance getting a standard normal ticket than you do an accessible ticket. Accessible tickets are really hard to get hold of if you require the accessible platform, which I now do because I have an assistance dog. It's an absolute pain, but I digress. Yeah, I've been having a great time, that's for sure, and I hope you have too. Yeah, I've got two more shows after this. I haven't actually missed the full moon this month, which is quite significant. You know how there was potentially a cousin show to the Music Menagerie, called the Nocturnal Edition of the Music Menagerie, which was meant to happen more or less every full moon. I did one episode of that show, and I have never done it again, either because I forgot it's been the full moon, or I just haven't been here. And oddly enough, it's often the latter. It's quite weird. I'm just, for some reason, barely at university on the full moon. Or it's a day in which it's impossible to get a slot, which is like most weekdays. But this next full moon is going to be on the 31st of May. The 31st of May, which is a Sunday. And I'm pretty sure there is at least one slot on a Sunday after 9. There actually is, but only just. There's one at 11. 11 through to midnight, because Wuthering Heights goes on for 2 hours from 9. And I believe probably does next week as well. Potentially it could be a situation where people go home. So we'll have to see. Potentially 11 p.m. show. That'll be fun. I'll most definitely be on campus probably at that time. So we'll have to see. Anyway. I can't believe it's only got only two shows left for certain. And then I'm going to be off on the 5th of June. Yeah. Isn't it sad? Nah, it's not that sad. I've got next year. It's weird to think that this time next year I'll be doing more or less one of my penultimate shows, which is... That is something that I find... Yeah. Can't believe that. Not in the slightest. Goodness, it's been so fast, so fast. Anyway, I digress. That's all for today, really. I am, of course, going to leave you with... The Sky from the Sky News Centre. You can catch the Music Menagerie, of course, as usual, on 88.3 FM, on DAB Digital Radio across York, online at ui.org.uk, and of course our on-demand service on tap at ui.org.uk as well. Anyway, that's all from me. I hope you have a good week. And I am going to bid you adieu. Until next week, folks. Bye-bye.

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2: From the Sky News Centre at 5, Manchester City have won the FA Cup for the 8th time with victory against Chelsea. Live to George Alderman at Wembley.
3: The final decided by a goal which deserved to win any match. A moment of brilliance from Antoine Semenyo, who backheeled an Erling Haaland cross into the bottom corner. Chelsea show plenty of fight but not enough quality to find a way past James Trafford. They leave Wembley with the Blues while City's blue moon rises again. A cup double for them. Chelsea 0, Manchester City 1.
2: Hearts have had the Scottish Premiership title snatched from them as they conceded two late goals in a 3-1 defeat at Celtic. The long-term leaders were looking to become champions for the first time in 66 years. Third place Rangers elsewhere eased past Falkirk 5-2, while Motherwell in fifth got a 1-0 victory at Hibs. In other news, Wes Streeting's announced he'll run in any Labour leadership race to topple Keir Starmer.
4: We need a proper contest with the best candidates on the field, and I'll be standing.
2: In his first public speech since resigning as Health Secretary, he called for the UK to rejoin the EU, labelling Brexit a catastrophic mistake. Meanwhile, potential rival Andy Burnham says he wants to fight the Makerfield parliamentary by-election to save Labour. The current Greater Manchester Mayor has been allowed to put his name forward for selection. The King says he's greatly shocked and saddened by the death of a soldier. They fell from a horse at the Royal Windsor show last night. 9 people have been injured after a suspected stolen car crashed during a police chase in East London. 5 of them remain in hospital following the collision in Ilford just after midnight. They include a woman in her 20s who's been arrested on suspicion of dangerous driving theft and failing to stop. And finally, rains failed to dampen fans' enthusiasm ahead of the Eurovision Grand Final in Vienna. 25 countries will take to the stage tonight, though 5 have boycotted the contest in protest at Israel's inclusion. That's the latest. I'm Chris Milligan.

0: 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You are why.
1: Hello.
2: Hello and welcome to, I think it's our fourth episode of the new series.
1: Something like that.
2: Anyway, that was Invisible Touch by Genesis. Great song.
1: Yeah, very good song indeed.
2: Yeah.
1: Very good.
2: Always reminds me of when I used to go to the pool, like my local pool, back
1: yeah.
2: at home.
1: Yeah.
2: Which, I mean, it's nice since I'll try and go back there in the summer,
1: yeah.
2: you know?
1: Did they used to play the song at that pool?
2: No, just on the radio, on the journey there. I think it was played once or twice, so it just reminds me of it.
1: Oh, that's nice. That's very nice.
2: But
1: anyway.
2: Yeah, and yeah, approaching summer now, aren't we?
1: Yeah, we are approaching summer. Are you feeling summery?
2: I am feeling very exam-y.
1: Same.
2: Which is pretty much the same thing, given.
1: Yeah.
2: Have we had a year without exams in the summer?
1: Not really.
2: Yeah.
1: Not since probably about year 9, I'm going to be honest.
2: Mm. And I skipped the ones in year 10, so.
1: Yeah. Yeah. Anyway, we're going to get into some dreams of the week.
2: Now, this dream, I think I had just a few days ago. I've had a lot of dreams this week. You can call that maybe because of all of the my flawed sleep schedule as of late.
1: Yeah.
2: But I mean, that's just what happens with exams.
1: Yeah, definitely. I mean, you can very clearly, like, I feel like a lot of people fall into the pattern of unhealthy, not necessarily healthy, but like kind of not regular sleeping habits.
2: And it's like, I only work extremely well just on my own terms. And like, unless I'm forced in like an exam situation, then
1: yeah.
2: I show up, but I can't force myself in the morning if I don't have to.
1: Yeah. Yeah, no, that makes sense. And I think just like, this is a little study tip for generally for you listening at home. If you're studying, study at whatever time you feel like you can.
2: Mm.
1: And don't, my A-level English teacher said that you have like 3 chunks of a day, and you should, when you're revising for an exam, you should work 3

0: some dreams now.
1: Yeah. Back to dreams, away from exams. But yeah, so this dream I basically had, and so my cousin and my cousin's son make appearances in this dream, because we're all in, like, my entire family's in the park, and they're just doing stuff on, like, you know those wooden trails that you always get in parks?
0: Yeah, I used to love those.
1: Yeah.
0: Although they're very, sometimes very hard to climb up.
1: Yeah, no, I mean, they're cool though. But yeah, it was just like one of those. And then my Aunt Joanna arrives and she's like, we're in our garden at the same time somehow.
0: Yeah.
1: And she's getting something out of kind of the garage. And it's all very nice.
0: Yeah, that's cool.
1: And then the dream takes a total shift. And I'm suddenly with the 11th Doctor, Matt Smith.
0: I love Matt Smith so much.
1: Yeah.
0: Matt Smith's great.
1: And it's like we're... we are in this foundation, like, it's called the Artemis Project, like, very Ooh. Ominous name.
0: And it's very kind of, sci-fi.
1: Yeah, and we're interrogating this random employee of the foundation.
0: Yeah.
1: And also, the foundation is owned by my friend Harmon.
0: Shout out to Harmon.
1: Yeah, shout out to Harmon, who will be listening. But yeah, and it's just very odd. And I'm just like, oh yeah, my friend Harmon owns the foundation. And then we let the woman go because she was just a random woman. I don't know why we were interrogating her. And then we find out a plot to blow up the building. So, like, and instead of just, like, running out, like, what we do is we blow it up instead.
0: Oh.
1: Like.
0: I mean, that probably comes from, like, I mean, in Doctor Who, I know they kind of.
1: A lot of explosions.
0: There's a lot of explosions, yeah.
1: So, yeah, and for some reason, we just blow up my friend's projects. And then I'm just on the phone with him later, and I'm like, yeah, I'm sorry I had to blow up, like, your Artemis Foundation project thing.
0: Oh, no.
1: And he's like...
0: You're sabotaging your friend's projects. That's not good.
1: Well, you know, when you call something the Artemis Project, that's just, like, automatically evil.
0: No, I think that sounds cool. I think I would, like... Well, maybe I wouldn't be a part of it, but I feel like that sounds like something that would be on Doctor Who. I've got more questions about the 11th Doctor. Did he act like the 11th Doctor, or was he just like Matt Smith?
1: I guess he acted like the 11th Doctor. He was just a bit more like gritty. It was a darker portrayal.
0: Darker portrayal. I see.
1: You know, because we were like just interrogating just this random person.
0: Yeah.
1: And then we blew up a building.
0: The 11th Doctor has moments where he can be kind of a bit darker as a Doctor and a bit more kind of...
1: We really need that Doctor Who episode for you. We've got a lot of material now, to be fair.
0: Yeah, we do. We do. Yeah. Anyway, a dream I had this week was that me, my co-host Thomas and, Thomas and our friend George, we were in like kind of the place, our accommodation that we live in. And we, for some reason, this lady was coming around. We were at this table, like, outside. And for some reason, this lady was coming around to check her IDs. George's ID was, like, completely fine. She was like, oh, yeah, that's fine. And then the lady got to Thomas's ID. And for some reason, in the dream, Thomas was called Thomas Harry Potter. Which is, like, which was funny.
1: For reference, my middle name is Harry. So
0: yeah, so it that's definitely where it comes from. But in this dream, your last name was Potter,
1: and she had issue with that. Like.
0: And she she took issue with it, and she was like, kind of a bit all like, oh, is this even real? And then I actually started having like a go at her because I was like, well, he can't help. And then literally said to her, he can't help the name, his name. He can't help that his middle name's Harry and his last name's Potter. Okay, not everything is about Harry Potter. Not everything is about fiction. I think I said something like that.
1: You know, I still stand by the fact that if I was born 10 years earlier, like, or even 10 years later now with the show that's going on, I would have made the perfect Harry Potter act.
0: You would have! Like, you look weirdly similar to, like, Harry Potter, in my opinion.
1: Yeah, like, so I've been done by the universe, you know?
0: Yeah.
1: Because
0: you could have been rich and famous by the
1: I could have been Harry Potter twice over, two different times, but they just weren't ready for me.
0: They weren't ready for you. Anyway, and then after that, the lady went to check my ID, but for some reason, my ID was just like a sheet of paper. And she was just so like, what? She was so like,
1: to be
0: confused.
1: Fair,

0: And concerned.
1: And you do always use your passport.
0: I do, but that's because I don't know whether I can get a driving license because of my eyes.
1: It makes you seem very formal, just...
0: Yeah, I am quite formal, to be fair.
1: And it's probably why you have the direct, like, Declaration of Independence as your ID.
0: No, it looked like a bank statement for some reason. like a letter a bank would send you. It looked like that. Had, like, official logo on it and everything was red. Not the actual sheet paper, but the bank, whatever identification it was. Anyway. Yeah, that's my dream.
1: So, dreams of the week, and there are more to come since just had so many dreams this week.
0: Yeah.
1: From naps or just, I don't know. And I've tried a few all-nighters this week, and I've had marginal success.
0: Yeah.
1: But I think it's time to get into our next song.
0: Indeed.
1: Which is No More Heroes by The Stranglers. So please enjoy.
0: Please enjoy.
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2: Welcome back. Once again, that was No More Heroes by The Stranglers.
3: Hope you enjoyed it. It was a good song, wasn't it?
2: Yeah, honestly, a lot of the songs this week just remind me of things. And that one reminds me of GCSE history, because our teacher played it for us once.
3: Oh, nice. Very nice.
2: Great teacher. Shout out to Mrs. Burke. Yeah.
3: Yeah.
2: But,
3: Anyway, as the jingle just said, you can message in via the website ury.org.uk.
2: Please do.
3: We love your messages. It's so nice to get messages because it gives us more to talk about, I'm going to be honest. But yeah, how's your week been? How's your day been? How's your life been? Are you doing exams? Are you not doing exams? Are you even in uni? Like,
2: wow.
3: I want to know everything. I want to know it all. Message in.
2: Just messaging who you are at this point, your whole life story, and we'll say it for you.
3: Yeah. But, anyway, Thomas, are you going to get into another dream?
2: Now, this dream I was quite impressed with, because it was just quite funny in a lot of places. Or I thought, at least. And dreams are a lot more funny when you're having them. But, so it revolves around...
3: Yeah.
2: The start revolves around my friend Ben and my friend Freddy. And we're in Freddy's car... And he's just driving us around. And he's reminiscing about drives he used to take with Ben's grandmother. Why Freddy was so close to Ben's grandmother, I don't know. But they were. That's just facts of life. And he was just saying, like, oh, yeah, well, since Ben's grandmother was, like, self-taught driver and just, like, self-made, she didn't know how to drive and just went on, like, the opposite side of the road and, like... He was just telling a story about how she was, like, driving.
3: This is why you do driving lessons, everyone.
2: Yeah.
3: So you don't drive on the wrong side of the road.
2: And, miraculously, Freddy survived to tell the story. And then he says to Ben, you know, Ben, how about we recreate it? I put this blindfold over your eyes, and you just do as your grandmother did.
3: URY does not promote dangerous driving. Always be safe and don't put blindfolds on when you're driving.
2: No blindfolding when driving, because no one's as talented as Ben or Ben's grandmother. just, you know, stay safe. Just know your place below Ben's driving skills. and then, like, after the blindfolded ride, which I don't remember. I don't think it was in the dream, but that... Like, that happened before, but then we go to the supermarket, and Freddy's saying, let's recreate this Nutella and cream, like, wrap.
3: That sounds great. Have you ever had a Nutella pancake?
2: Probably at some point.
3: Nutella pancakes are amazing.
2: And he was like, yeah, let's recreate it for Ben's grandmother.
3: Yeah.
2: Ben isn't even here at this point. Like, I don't know why Freddy cares so much about Ben's grandmother, but...
3: They had a special bond.
2: Yeah, they just had a special, unique bond. And we're making it, and then Freddy's like, do you think that tastes like how Ben's grandmother made it? And I was like, well, I don't know. I never had it.
3: Yeah.
2: And then this bird comes down and flies... And starts eating the pancake, and Freddy's like, well, what do you think, bird? Do you think it tastes like the wrap? And apparently it did, so I don't know how the bird knows either. That's a mystery. Mm.
3: But, maybe the bird is like another relative or something, just got reincarnated.
2: Yeah. And then it cuts back, it skips forward in time, and I'm walking with Ben along this road. And he's basically talking to me about how this different bird has been terrorizing him since, like, year 5, since he was 10. Because this bird always used to steal from his friend. But now, because he walked home with that friend one day, the bird also terrorizes him. So he's just been haunted by this thief bird for his entire life. And he was telling me a story about how his skateboards got stolen. In the morning.
3: Yeah.
2: Ben also doesn't have a skateboard, so it's just a funny image to me.
3: Yeah, definitely.
2: But, then later on, it's, like, Ben and his two cousins are there, and also my mum is there, and we're all walking down the road, And I'm talking with Ben, and we're like deciding where we're gonna walk, and he's like, yeah, let's walk all the way to like Oldham, like hours away. And I'm like, how about we go over like the hills to get there? And like, it's really weird because I keep having, in my dreams, I keep having this image of being on top of the Pennines, like the mountains, looking down upon like this village or town beneath me. And I, like, every aspect of the road is so complete, it feels like it's real. And I'm having flashbacks to this one moment which keeps getting repeated in my dreams.
3: Yeah. So maybe that's because you just feel so connected to like where you live.
2: But it's so weird since it's just so completely not real.
3: Yeah.
2: But like, I'm starting to believe it is. Mm. But then that entire thought gets interrupted. Because then the bird comes back holding two skateboards and like scooters. Ben freaks out. He gets on two mini scooters and tries using it as like a skateboard. Which.
3: That's quite a funny image.
2: Yeah, he's just like. Just trying to get away on two scooters. I don't think he got that far. And I'm just then laughing, telling my mum about the story he just told me. And then it skips in time again. And we're suddenly at this like coastal village. Coastal town, and we're on this not really a pier, but kind of platform.
3: Yeah.
2: Stone platform that just overlooks the water. There's nothing below us, but there's a staircase, like curved staircase that goes down to the water, quite huge, right next to us. And then basically we're just sitting here at like the pier. It's a bit of a gloomy day. And then above us, loads of white feathers start falling all around us.
3: Yeah.
2: And it's really odd.
3: Me. And then lots of bird themes and birds in this dream.
2: It was really bird related, and I do not know why.
3: Hmm.
2: But
3: I wonder what birds represent in dreams. I'll have a little look at that.
2: Yeah, but yeah, and I mean white feathers all around, and the smell of like gas, kind of just. Like fully takes over the air, and like we're just asking, hey, what's happening? And then someone says, oh yeah, a blimp carrying like a carrier blimp that was holding loads of clay has just exploded above us. We need to find shelter so that the clay doesn't fall on us. And then basically what happens is that like we're trying to find shelter. And I look over and there's a shelter right there. Perfect building. But then right next to it is Burger King. And I'm like, well, I'd be safer in that building. But I get free Burger King in that building since, like, the world is ending around us.
3: Sometimes free Burger King when the world's ending is worth it.
2: Yeah. And there wasn't really much else to that dream. Except, like, there was, like, this mini argument that took place because some of the people in the town were like, we're not gonna sit here like cowards, we're gonna go outside and fix the situation. I'm like, yeah, good luck with that.
3: Yeah.
2: But yeah.
3: Yeah. Seems very complicated overall. Yeah.
2: Yeah, but a very fun dream. Yeah.
3: Yeah.
2: And I believe you also had a dream.
3: Yeah, I have. But before that, we've had a message in. From Dan. Great show. Can you play Take On Me by A-ha? I'm sure we'll be able to get that. I'm fairly certain. Thomas is just looking now. Fairly certain it might be on our music library. I'm very, very, very shocked if it's not. Yeah,
2: it is.
3: And we'll get that to you in a few songs' time. Yeah, anyway, my dream now is basically like my dad was driving down this farm road and we were all in the car, right? Driving down this like nice farm road, it was quite a busy farm road for some reason. There was lots of cars, and then we drove past this barn, like on this farm. It was like a barn you'd see like cows be kept in or something. It wasn't like a wooden barn. It was like a, I don't know what barns are made out of nowadays. Metal?
2: Shack material.
3: Shack material. It was shack material, and then, but then like suddenly, the cars like stopped. It was a bit of a traffic jam. Because basically, a farmer had like pulled their big I think maybe it was like some kind of weird like lorry tractor thing. They pulled it out like into the middle of the road. It was like a it wasn't a dual road.
2: Hmm.
3: So like there was only one track going one way, one track going the other way. And
2: single track roads are scary.
3: It was a single track road. It wasn't like a single track road in the sense that like yeah,
2: there was like still a flow.
3: Yeah, no, yeah. It wasn't like you had to pull over if another car was coming the other way.
2: Mm.
3: It was like just very distinct sides. Anyway, the sides of the road don't matter. But like, basically, I don't know, for some reason, like we were already past the place where the lorry had like pulled out and like completely gone across the road and like is just blocking the road. But for some reason, we were still affected by the tractor lorry thing. Looking, so we're like we reversed into like this, into this gated front bit of a cottage. But I didn't actually see the cottage behind me. I only saw like some a stone kind of what's a front like front sort of fence stone fence thing.
2: There
3: was a gate, and then we managed to pull into that. We got out of the car, and then. My dad went up to the farmer and was like, what the heck is going on? Like, you're blocking people. Like, no one can get through. It's a big traffic jam. And then the farmer says, oh, I'll move in 20 minutes. And we're just like, what? And then I start arguing with the farmer because I'm like, well, people have got to go places. Like, why can't you just, like, why? There's no reason for you to be stopping here. It's not like the farmer was getting out stuff for, like, the barn or something. It was literally just, like, the farmer had gotten out of his vehicle. He was just standing there. Like outside, I was like, what? It was so confusing. And then like, and then at this point, my sisters are nowhere to be seen. And then like, I get a call from like an unknown number saying that they had been taken. And it was like quite sad actually. And then I started crying because I was really sad because I missed my sisters. Yeah, that's my dream. It was quite crazy. And it was quite, almost upsetting really, to be fair. It's quite sad.
2: Yeah, almost upsetting, but
3: no, it was upsetting to be fair, but yeah,
2: but
3: it's okay because it was only a dream, and I think I realized in the moment it was a dream because I figured it was kind of just stupid.
2: Yeah, sometimes when it's just like a lot comes at once in a dream, you kind of snap out of it.
3: Yeah, you're just like, this is just a dream, isn't it?
2: But yeah. Also, I just want to remark that in my notes it just says 20-minute farmer. Is the title of that 20 dream.
3: 20-minute farmer.
2: Which I remarked at the beginning of the show, like before the show started, sounds like a very good, like, idle mobile phone game.
3: Yeah,
2: like
3: yeah.
2: Gardenscapes or
3: yeah.
2: Adventure Capitalist or something like that.
3: Yeah. I don't know. Do you like mobile games? Get in touch at uoy.org.uk. Let us know. Do you ever play 20-minute farmer? I know I had a heyday phase. Do you remember my heyday phase, Thomas?
2: We all remember your heyday phase.
3: I have not touched Heyday in months, but that's okay.
2: But that is pretty much 20-minute farmer.
3: It is like 20-minute farmer. I spend on average like 20 minutes per session on Heyday, sometimes more though. But yeah, anyway, I think we're going to get into our next song now.
2: Now, this is your pick, is it not, Esther?
3: It is my pick. I've been really obsessed with this song recently, mostly because if you know who Tung Tung Tung Sahor is, you'll know that people have been putting him to this song at the moment. It's a really good song. Anyway, and I've just had another message in from my dad. Was the farm in Suffolk? I don't know. They didn't have a Suffolk accent, so I don't think so. I think it was just a farm in a. It looked more like Wales, to be honest.
2: It was in Esther's head, to be
3: fair. It was in my head, yeah. Anyway, we're going to play Space Oddity now, also known as Ground Control to Major Tung. If you know, you know. Please do enjoy.
2: Indeed.
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1: That was Space Oddity by David Bowie here on UOI. Did you enjoy that song, Weston? UOI.org.uk. And yeah, let us know what you think of space. Because we were just talking about space and we think it's very scary.
2: Very scary.
1: Very scary.
2: That song is just very... I know, it's just...
1: ambiguous, isn't it?
2: It's a very strange song. It's a good song.
1: Very good song.
2: But it's one of...
1: It's strange, yeah.
2: And I mean, that's saying something when it's from... David Bowie.
1: Yeah, definitely. We're going to get into our next song now. This song is Band on the Run by Paul McCartney and the Wings. Please do enjoy a bit of this.
3: Oh, is this UOI? Turn it up.

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2: Great. Once again, that was Band on the Run by Paul McCartney and Wings. Someone to have... We've had a lot of messages in, haven't we?
3: We have. We've had tons of messages in. Someone's messaged in, love David Bowie. I do as well. I really do. Mm. He's great. I've been getting back into him recently.
2: And, yeah. We've also had... we'll read that one out first, I think.
3: Yeah. We've had a fact, actually, about Band on the Run. Apparently, Paul McCartney wrote and recorded Band on the Run in 1973, largely under extreme pressure in Lagos, Nigeria, after being robbed at knife point just before the sessions. Paul McCartney and the group were attacked, and demo tapes containing unfinished songs were stolen. Goodness me.
2: And it's a great story. I'd have to imagine...
3: It's amazing that they managed to release and get the song done after such a traumatic event.
2: But also just, those demo tapes must be so valuable.
3: Yeah.
2: I wonder if they've ever been recovered. Yeah. Because that'd be worth a lot.
3: Yeah, that would be worth a lot. Anyway we've got a few more messages.
2: We've also had another message in. I'm just going to start. My wife left me yesterday. This is the first radio show I'm listening to without her. I am distraught. Cheers me up a little to know that you guys will always be here through the good times and the bad.
3: We absolutely will be. Through it all, we are always here on UOY. We always will be, because we're going to keep doing this show forever and ever.
2: And after all, Esther is welfare.
3: I am welfare, so if you are a UOY member and you need welfare, do get in touch, because I can help you.
2: Courtyard every Wednesday at 2 p.m, guys.
3: But
2: also, another message in from the same person.
3: We don't know whether it's the same person. It's anonymous.
2: I think we can deduce. Unless it's two people, but...
3: Yeah.
2: Reminiscing of the times of Donna Raps and A Million Dreams, driving home from work with her and the kids. And I'm really sorry about you and your problems.
3: Thomas!
2: Yeah.
3: It's okay. No matter what you're doing this evening, we are here for you at URY.
2: Yeah.
3: Not just us, but all the other shows that are on this evening as well.
2: Yeah.
3: Anyway.
2: We will be glad to cheers you up.
3: Yes. Are we going to get into some more dreams?
2: Indeed. Now, this one I had over a series of 10-minute naps, which I kind of... Because I kind of thought I'm going to have a 10-minute nap, put the alarm on, and then I'll wake up after 10 minutes. But every time I'd wake up, I just think, well, now I want another 10-minute nap. So it went on like that for a few hours. And put me a bit behind. But, and this is, all segmented over it, but it all came together. But, and it starts with all of, myself, Esther, and pretty much a whole, friend group had moved from our, apartment, flats building into a different building and different flats. So we're all in the same... flat, basically, the same hallway. And I've been given my new room, which is just kind of pointless at the end of the year, I'm not gonna lie. But, so I walk into my room and I realize that I have an extra door that most of the people don't have. And it's a door that goes directly outside. And it's supposed to, lock. It's supposed to be just always locked. Unless you go outside. So I go outside because I'm just exploring the new room. And I go outside and then this huge storm kicks up because I'm holding my passport for some reason. I don't know why. And I don't know why that causes a storm.
3: Yeah, that's confusing.
2: But just gale force winds. And I'm trying to put my glasses on to see anything, but I've already got my contacts in. So it just makes it even worse.
3: Yeah.
2: And then I walk inside and I think, huh. That door's supposed to be locked, because I thought I locked myself out. And then I'm like, oh, well. And then, the door just auto-locks itself. And then as soon as it auto-locks itself, if you imagine the, iron back doors of a lorry, Like, that's also my room, like, right next to that door.
3: Oh, a lot of doors.
2: Yeah, a lot of doors. And those doors just swing open. The storm comes in, because I'm still holding my passport. And then this random woman comes in, and she's like, put your passport down, you're causing all of these storms, you're so selfish. And I'm like, whoa, whoa, whoa, whoa, this is my room. And then it just cuts me watching this PSA, which is like, say no to storms. But it's also that, and for context, our friend Chen.
3: Yeah, shout out to Chen.
2: His username on a lot of things is Chinchon.
3: Yeah.
2: And for some reason, the PSA was no storms or Chinchon. But it wasn't talking about Chen, it was talking about this strange invented tagliatelle pasta that's made out of corn called Chinchon.
3: which nice.
2: I don't know how I strung that together in my head.
3: Yeah.
2: And also that I've had that same dream before, so something in my head just really wants me to...
3: yeah. Avoid that tagliatelle.
2: Yeah, that corn tagliatelle pasta.
3: I can't imagine... Can you make
2: pasta out of corn?
3: Yeah.
2: You can make a lot of things out of corn, so...
3: You can make popcorn.
2: Yeah. And yeah, so basically... It then cuts to... it then basically cuts to myself and Esther in the new house. And we're discovering this, like... We're uncovering this murder mystery. Because, like... There's something odd going on with one of the people. And it's like, we get to the roof. And they're just really suspiciously on the roof. And then we're like, oh, well, you're really close to the fire escape, hmm? Like, which is where the murder happened or something, I don't know. And then his wife comes out. And then it's just like this really weird confrontation. And then they leave. And then we try and get back into the building, but then we realise they swapped out, like, they did like a magic trick and swapped out our cards.
3: Oh, wow.
2: So we can't get back in. But we know someone who has... Like, I had a door to the outside, they have a door to the outside. And yeah, so basically, they just say, break down the door, so we do, because they're bored. And then the next bit, it basically cuts to this, like, 1940s actor, who was, like, this big star in, like, the 40s. But they have this, like, if you think of, like, the Elephant Man.
3: Yeah.
2: They have this very strange deformity, where it's like their chin extends sidewards.
3: Oh, that's interesting.
2: Yeah, it's very odd. And like, along with this chin, it's kind of like parts of their face replicate. So they have like 10 mouths on this elongated chin. And when they speak, all of the mouths move in unison.
3: Oh, wow.
2: Anyway, yeah. Just before we get into our next song, I'm going to read a message from my mum, who's listening in whilst on the massage chair. But yeah, please play my Eurovision favourite for tonight, Love Shine a Light by Katrina and the Waves.
3: We'll have a check whether we have that on the system. Whilst
2: yeah.
3: Our first request song is playing, this request is sent in by Dan. Take On Me by A-ha. Please do enjoy a bit of this.

0: That was Take On Me by Aha here on URY. We really hope you enjoy the show. It's been a really, really fun show. Have you enjoyed the show, Thomas?
1: I really have. Now, next up, we have My Mum's Request, Love Shine Light by Katrina and the Waves. And then after that, we have Dream Lover by Bobby Darin.
0: Please do enjoy.

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2: From the Sky News Centre at 6, where Streeting has confirmed he'd enter any Labour leadership contest to topple Keir Starmer. In his first public engagement since quitting the cabinet, he also expressed hope the UK would rejoin the EU. Potential rival Andy Burnham claims he's focused on winning a seat in Parliament rather than ousting the Prime Minister. Business Secretary Peter Kyle is calling for party unity.
3: Too often in the past, the Labour Party has chosen a moment of difficulty to talk amongst ourselves. Fixated on ourselves when we were elected to fix Britain. No wonder the public's patience with us is at breaking point.
2: Hearts have failed to become the first club outside the Old Firm to win the Scottish top-tier title for over 40 years with a 3-1 defeat at Celtic. Their opponents have been crowned champions. Manchester City are FA Cup winners for the 8th time thanks to a 1-0 victory over Chelsea. George Alderman watched them lift the trophy at Wembley.
4: Prince William hands over the FA Cup to Bernardo Silva and John Stones. Manchester City, the 2026 FA Cup winners. Bernardo Silva lifts the trophy in the air.
2: Buckingham Palace says the King will be in touch with the family of a soldier who died after falling from a horse at the Royal Windsor Horse Show. Charles says he's saddened by the news following the death last night. Police say two rival protests in central London have been taking place largely without significant incident. Thousands of police have been deployed to a Tommy Robinson Unite the Kingdom rally and a pro-Palestinian Nakba Day demonstration. 31 arrests have been made so far. The Pope's to make his second trip to an EU country outside Italy. He'll head to France for a 4-day visit in late September. And Eurovision's final takes place in Vienna this evening. It'll feature a medley of classic songs from the competition to celebrate its 70th anniversary. Five countries are boycotting the contest because of Israel's participation. That's the latest. I'm Chris Milligan.

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And we hate Popo, wanna kill us dead in the street for sure. I'm at the preacher's door, my knees getting

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1: I remember you was conflicted, misusing your influence. Sometimes I did the same, abusing my power full of resentment. Resentment that turned into a deep depression. Found myself screaming in the hotel room. I didn't want to self-destruct. The evils of Lucy was all around me. So I went running for answers.
2: You are wise.

Hello there. Sorry for that extended little moment there, but welcome back to Who's That Girl with me, Priscilla. I am so glad that you are joining me today, tonight. It's going to be such a great show. So, what have we got planned for this week? Well, good question. So, this week is all about producer power. What does that mean, you ask? Basically, I am going to be talking about all of the producers who work behind the scenes to deliver some of our favourite songs every week. This is going to be such an exciting show because producers are one of my favourite areas of music production and music in general, because they're always behind the scenes, but they come up with some of these crazy beats that go so viral and become so popular that they're recognisable almost everywhere. So I'm so excited to share this with you guys. So far, we've heard from Khalees with Milkshake and Kendrick Lamar with All Right. Those two artists were had their songs produced by none other than Pharrell Williams, who is a musical genius, proven. So his little producer tag, as they call them, is the four bumps at the beginning of the song. And I think they sound a little bit different with every artist, but with Pharrell's, you can kind of, once you hear them, you can't unhear them, if that makes sense. So there's so many producers that we're going to be going through today. We're going to be hearing from Timbaland, Michael Made It, Dark Child. There's so many to think of. I can't think of all of them off the top of my head now. But I hope you'll stick with me for the next 2 hours. And I hope that assessment season hasn't been too bad for you guys, because I know it can get a little bit rough sometimes. And I know for me, I've been in the library this entire week. Like, no doubt. So I hope you can use this as a welcome break. There is lots to talk about, and I'm going to be catching you guys up on some of the stuff that's happening my side of the street as well. So this will be very, very exciting, and we're going to be heading over to Dark Child next. I think his music, again, is some of the most recognisable, and you kind of all hear his producer tag, he literally just says Dark Child. But we're going to be going to one of my favourite songs of his that was sang and performed by none other than Michael Jackson, which I feel is very fitting at the moment, because at the moment we're really in like a Michael Jackson hype era, which I love. But yeah, we're going to be hearing from Michael Jackson next, and then we're going to be looking at more of Dark Child songs, and then after that we'll be over to Timbaland. But yes, stick with me. I know there'll be a song out there that you'll know the words to, for sure. I'm actually quite excited because we've got such a breadth of artists and like genres today. I think that'll be quite exciting, and I think it's so important to kind of shed light on producers as well, because some of them are recognisable, some of them are not quite, so this will be an interesting journey. But for now, we'll kick off with Michael Jackson, and

That was Toni Braxton with He Wasn't Man Enough, produced also by Dark Child. Now we're going to be heading over to one of my favourite music producers. He is behind some of the biggest hits, such as Loyal by Chris Brown, Ayo by Chris Brown, Needed Me by Rihanna, and this track, which, as many of you know, is just a classic in my eyes. She is a freak. This is Mustard with Crapton Conan featuring Jeremiah.

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0: That was Destiny's Child. Lose My Breath. Also, very well produced by Dark Child. You are listening to Who's That Girl with me, Priscilla.
1: You are why.
0: So, on You Are Why. So, I have a question. Do you know what a producer really does? Well, if you don't, you're about to find out. So far we've heard from three producers. We've heard from Dark Child, Mustard, and Pharrell. I think the only one out of the three who's also his own, like, performer is Pharrell Williams, as we know. You know, I will always love Happy. I think it's a fantastic song. But the question is, what does a producer actually do behind the scenes? Because I've always been interested in this. I remember, I think I was in about year 8, and that was around the time that I'm the One by DJ Khaled came out, which you will be hearing later on. And I remember people were listening to it, and everyone was like, oh, what does DJ Khaled actually do, apart from say DJ Khaled? And I was like, guys, he's a producer. And I was like, Priscilla, what's a producer? And I was like, I don't know, but I just know he's important. So producers, depending on how they kind of perform their role, are usually responsible for the creative and technical process of bringing a song or a group of lyrics to life, making it into a song, an album, an EP, whatever that may be. And not only is it about, you know, managing recording sessions, you know, using recording studios, but it's also about, like, refining the song. So what I found, there's these videos that you can find on TikTok of Timbaland in particular talking about how he made some of his biggest songs, and oh my god, my mind was blown, guys. I was like, this is incredible. Because Timbaland talked about how he created the beat for Pony. That was just fantastic. Next week, I will try and find that video to play on the show, because I think everyone should hear it. It's just fantastic. And I think it really shed light on what a producer does. It's not just about, you know, standing in the back and saying, Timbaland, whatever it may be. But also, you know, about actually making a song and bringing, you know, the musical arrangements and the beats and the bass and everything else. Because I'm a big lover of bass. I think a lot of my musical choices when it comes to creating playlists and, you know, all of that stuff is based on, you know, how much bass is in it. Because I just love me a bit of bass. Like, my dream is to have, like, a drop-top car, booming bass, just driving down the street. I think I would love that. That is, like, my dream. So I can already think of the songs that I would play as well. But yeah, still to come, we're going to be hearing from Metro Boomin. As I said, there's going to be more Mustard, more Pharrell, as well as Timbaland, DJ Khaled, and then also some UK producers. We're going to be hearing from Jonas Blue and MNEK later. So stick around. There is still so much to come. But up next, we're heading back to America. We were already in America. But this is, well, the next couple of songs are going to be from the very talented producer London on the Track. And I think the really interesting thing is you hear the kind of producer tag, as they call them, and you're like, oh, I've heard this. And then you kind of, everyone has their own song they associate it with. So I think for me, like, Mustard on the beat, for me, that was a terrible rendition of that, by the way, but apologies. His I associate with Freak of the Week. But then obviously in TV Off by Kendrick Lamar, you hear it like Mustard, so that's a bit more pronounced. And then Dark Child, I definitely now produce with associate with Michael Jackson's song You Rock My World. I think because I've been listening to it a lot recently. I just love that song, and the music video is even better. I just think now everyone's realizing how much Steve Michael Jackson had, and I, you know, I completely back it, because the man was so talented, so unbelievable. There will never be another Michael Jackson. But, you know, one of these days, I'll talk properly about Michael Jackson. Anyway, we're heading over to London Track now with one of my favourites. This is Saweetie. I couldn't find a remix, which is kind of sad, but I love the song nevertheless. This is Saweetie with My Type. Hope you enjoy.
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0: You are one.
1: Up next, one of the biggest songs of 2020. Produced by Seth in the Kitchen. This is Rockstar by Roddy Ricch and DaBaby. Hope you enjoy.
2: I pull up, Seth in the Kitchen.

0: one.
1: Hello. Next up, we have a break very shortly at 7 o'clock, where we're going to be heading to the news. And after that, we're going to be heading straight back in with Timbaland. But for now, wait for it. For now. It's Tokyo Drift. Produced by Pharrell. Can you believe?

0: 7. Wes Streeting's confirmed he'll stand in any leadership contest to replace Keir Starmer. The former health secretary is also calling for the UK to rejoin the European Union. He's appeared at the Progress Conference in London, making his first public comment since resigning from the cabinet.
1: We need a proper contest where all candidates can put their best foot forward. It's got to be a battle of ideas so that whoever wins comes out stronger for it. When Labour loses, the country loses. For the first time in Labour's history, our biggest opponents aren't the Conservatives, but Nigel Farage and Reform.
0: Hearts have had the Scottish Premiership title snatched from them as they conceded two late goals in a 3-1 defeat at Celtic. The long-term leaders were looking to become champions for the first time in 66 years. Celtic boss Martin O'Neill says his players seem to hit form at the right time.
2: I'm never sure about momentum because that can change in an instant. And people kept saying we had momentum. We were striving hard. And if you'd asked me before we played Rangers, could I take it into the final day, I would have bitten your arm off.
0: Third place Rangers won 5-2 away at Falkirk. And Manchester City have won the FA Cup for the eighth time after getting past Chelsea 1-0 in the final. The King says he's greatly shocked and saddened by the death of a soldier. They fell from a horse at the Royal Windsor show last night. 31 arrests have been made as two protests took place in central London. Thousands of police have been deployed to a Tommy Robinson Unite the Kingdom rally and a pro-Palestinian Nakba Day demonstration. A woman in her 20s has been arrested after the driver of a suspected stolen car crashed during a police chase in East London. Nine people were injured. And finally, rains failed to dampen fans' enthusiasm ahead of the Eurovision Grand Final in Vienna. 25 countries will take to the stage tonight, though five have boycotted the song contest in protest at Israel's inclusion. That's the latest. I'm Chris Milligan.

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1: We're back. This is Timbaland up next, featuring Kerry Hilson. This is The Way I Are.

That was Are You That Somebody by Aaliyah. Actually, a bit of a special song. That was one of the very first songs that I played on Who's That Girl. And before that, we heard from Timbaland and Keri Hilson with The Way I Are. Two fantastic songs produced by Timbaland. But yes, you are listening to Who's That Girl with me, Priscilla, your lovely host. This week is all about producer power. So I'm heading through my favourite songs made by the same producers that are by different artists. And we're just chatting about literally everything under the sun when it comes to producing music, because I find it such an interesting area of the entertainment industry. And I think if I had to pick a musical area that I would want to go into if I had said talents, I think I would go into like music production, because I think that's so interesting, so unbelievably interesting, and I really do like that area. But yeah, so far we've heard from producers such as Pharrell, Mustard, DJ Khaled, Dark Child, Seth in the Kitchen, and Timbaland, obviously. And there is still more to come. We're going to be heading to the UK at some point very soon, and looking at producers such as MNEK and Jonas Blue, which is very exciting. And also, we're going to be looking at artists such as Michael Made It. We've heard from Michael Made It already a little bit, and London on the Track, and there is still Murder on That Beat, so that's not nice. That's a long one. But yes, there are still much more to come, but I thought I'd do a little bit of a segue. My memory is not very good, guys, and I cannot remember for the life of me whether I spoke about my experience in Mad City last week, because I think it was last week. Last week, I went to Mad City in Leeds with one of my very, very good friends, shout out as well. She does actually also have her own radio show on a Sunday, which I believe is called Sunday Tea or Sunday Roast. I will double check that. But she's one of my very, very good friends, and she invited me to Mad City with her, which is a club night on a Tuesday at the University of Leeds. And I really wanted to go because it was, I've been once before in December, and it is predominantly black music. So that's Afrobeats, hip hop, R&B, Y2K music as well, Afro Swing. We know I love Afro Swing. So of course I was more than happy to go with her. It was really, really, really good. I think there was a really good mix of music. So if you're ever in Leeds, it's open to all students, which is lovely. Mad City on a Tuesday at Belgrave Musical Hall is something that I highly recommend. I had the most wonderful time, and there was a really good mix of like dancehall, bashment, amapiano, afrobeat, Y2K, a little bit of Y2K at the beginning. And I think the funniest thing was, you guys aren't going to believe the song that got everyone on the dance floor, because when we got there relatively early, so everyone was kind of still sitting. But the song that got everyone on the dance floor just so happened to be Sorry by Justin Bieber. And I think it's a testament, because I feel like there are certain songs in our generation that wherever we hear them, whether it be like 5 years from now, 10 years from now, 20 years from now, it's just going to get everyone on the dance floor. So last night I was talking with my housemates about like what I want my future wedding to look

like, and you know, the songs I want played by the DJ and all that kind of jazz, because that's literally my favorite thing to talk about is, and we love talking about what our future weddings would be like. And I was like, there's got to be certain songs that just get everyone on the dance floor, and now I feel like Sorry by Justin Bieber might be one of them. I think his Coachella set really cemented his position as one of our generation's like superstars, because I feel like whatever kind of angle you're coming from, everyone knows at least one Justin Bieber song, even if it is Baby, which isn't a bad song, by the way. I think my personal favorite is either Confident with Chance the Rapper or Maria by Justin Bieber. I think those are two banging songs. But yes, we shall plow on with music now. We're going to be heading to Murder Beats as our next producer. He is the guy who's also behind Chloe, as in Chloe Bailey's song, Have Mercy. That, I think you can hear it at the beginning, it's like murder on their beat, so it's not nice. Oh gosh, what a great song. But yes, he is also behind probably one of the biggest songs of the 2010s. I would say maybe that's a little bit dramatic of me. It's one of my biggest songs, I think. I think when I think of like, because what I did was a couple of weeks ago, I was just chatting and I said to my friends, like, here's a list of songs that if I heard them in the club, this is what will get me on the dance floor. And I almost gave it away there. This song was on there alongside Rock This Party, Everybody Dance Now. I think I've played that song before. As well as Rum and Red Bull by Beanie Man. There was a lot of Beanie Man songs on there, but I'll get that list up for you guys. And after this next track, I'm also going to be talking about my playlist of the month, because I think that is very interesting and very relevant for this week. But for now, we're heading to an artist who released 3 albums in one day. As one of my friends put it, it is greedy. It is greedy. But this is not from any of those 3 albums. I think, yeah, I'll do an album rating at some point. yeah. Anyway, for now though, we're going to be heading to the Scorpion album from this artist. And this song was produced by Murder Beats. This is Drake with Nice For What. Hope you enjoy.

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3: Come on. I want to know who my representing in here tonight. Hold on.

0: 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It's a short life.
1: You said you died for me. Give to me. Why won't you live for me?

that was quite a few songs there. So, just now we heard from Metro Boomin, the producer, with The Weeknd and 21 Savage with Creepin', very big song from like 2021 time. And then before that, we heard from Tay Keith with H and AJ Tracy with Rain, one of my favorite songs from like 2023. Like, I adored that song back then. I used to play it all the time. I'm not even quite sure why. But yes, as promised, we're going to be going through now my playlist for this month. So if you didn't already know, I'm a bit militant with my playlists. So what I've been doing for the last, I think it's been about 3 years now, what I do is it's been 4 years actually, every month I create a new playlist, and that is kind of like a time capsule of what I'm feeling at the time, what I'm enjoying, and kind of just a good way to track how my music taste changes over the years as I grow up. So I've been doing this since January 2023, so it's been a very, very long time now. And each playlist also has its own like theme, or each year has its own theme. So in 2023, I started off, it was very simple, and that was a very nice year, where it was like it was January, February, March, April, May, June, etc. And I added my favourite songs for that month. So just looking back on 2023 is crazy, because some of these songs I still listen to, and other ones I haven't listened to in ages, such as, what's a good one example to give? Oh yeah, here we go. Busta Rhymes, Mariah Carey, and Flipmo Squad with I Know What You Want. It's like, baby, if you give it to me, I give it to you. No. Yeah, that one. Apparently, I really like that song in May of 2023. And then in 2024, the theme changed a little bit. And it was like the icon on Spotify was different color clouds. I'm not entirely sure where I was going with that, but it worked for me. So May clouds, and each month, the playlist was titled of my favorite song of the month. So, if I remember correctly, 1, 2, 3, 4, 5. Yeah, 5. It was White Clouds, which is, well, it's kind of white, kind of light blue. Not very exciting. 1, 2, 3, 4, 5. Yeah. Yeah. Sorry, I was like, my counting went a bit weird there for a second. And the name of that playlist for the month of May, oh yeah, was Worth It, after the song Worth It by Ray from her album My 21st Century Blues, a song I still adore, and I'm pretty sure it's on my playlist for this month of May. But yeah, in May of 2024, I was into Bruno Major, which is a bit of a rogue one. I really like the song Easily, which I think speaks to an era that I was having in my life at that time. Not really sure I can resonate with that anymore, but you know, it was what I was loving in 2024. In 2025, every playlist cover was a different forest at a different season of the year, which I think was supposed to correspond with the month of the year. And then the playlist icon was just an emoji that I was feeling at the time. So the month of May, it was a lovely light woods, a lovely walk that I wish I could go on, and the emoji was like, I don't even know how to describe this to you guys. It's like the smiling but blushing, but it's like not the big smile, it's like the little smile, like relaxed blushing, I think is what the name emoji is. And in that month, again, a lot of, because it's 2025, a lot more of these songs I still listen to, but I was feeling Waves by Mr. Probs and Robin Schultz, which is very interesting. Not a bad song, to be honest. I can't bash it, but that's what I was feeling at the time. And now, this month of May, May 2026, I have decided that all of my playlist covers are going to be different flowers. And for this month, I actually usually I get the photos of flowers on Pinterest, you know, like the aesthetic ones, whatever they're called. But this month I decided actually to use a picture of flowers that I bought for myself, which was very nice. Some yellow roses that I got from M&S in town. And this month's playlist is titled Like I Love You, from the song by Justin Timberlake, Like I Love You.
I think I've played it here before. If I haven't, you'll be hearing it next week, best believe. The month of May is going fast, guys. But yeah, this month I've been feeling a lot of Ray's new album. This music may contain hope. So I've also got the song The What's Up Shakespeare on here, as well as Beware the South London Lover Boy, but also some older songs. I've got Best Interest by Tyler the Creator on here. Love that song for ages. But then also I've got some UK music. So I've got Wiley with Heatwave featuring Miss D, and then also Craig David and Big Nasty with When the Best Thing Drops. I think I was talking about that last week, because obviously Big Nasty is coming to the Summer Ball, which is mind-blowing. And then I think the artist that I've got the most of on here actually is a newer artist that I've been listening to called Bex, spelled B-X-K-S, and her songs are very short, but it's like speedy soca. And you know, I've been trying to find a way to kind of embrace more Caribbean music, because I think for the formative years of my teenagers, especially like when I was 13-14, I listened to a lot more Afrobeats, and I didn't really even know what dancehall was. So I've been listening to a lot more soca, dancehall, bashment recently, and I love her songs. I think my favorite is probably Touch on Me, but again, like the songs are so, it's like 2 minutes, which is perfect for me, because you feel like you can get through a lot of songs. And also on this playlist I've got Major Lazer. I feel like when it gets to summer, Major Lazer becomes a bit more of a staple in my playlist. Especially I've obviously loved Light It Up since it came out, I think in like 2016 2017. But this month I've got No No Better on there featuring Quavo, Travis Scott and Camila Cameo, one of my favorite songs. And it's like it comes back and forth almost. I like forget about it, then I come back to it. And then I've also got Brent Faiyaz's new album on here, the song Wrong Faces, which I love, and Jim Legacy's new single I don't know, which I have played on here before. But yes, so that's a little overview of my playlist of the month. Hopefully you found a song that you can add to your playlist. Obviously I'm not like restricted to this playlist for the entire month, because that's a bit too militant, but alongside that I've been listening to, I don't know if you guys saw actually, Spotify went down I believe on the 12th of May, and as a gift I suppose they released, instead of like Spotify Wrapped that comes out at the end of the year, they did your all-time top songs, so the songs that you've listened to the most. Mine are something, shall we say that. I think the top five didn't really surprise me, because I've had Spotify since 2017, so it's been literally like, yeah, it's been a really long time. So I think it demonstrates that like certain songs I loved a lot when I was a lot younger, not as much anymore. But my top most played song on Spotify, which is rather shocking, with 507 listens, was Rockstar by DaBaby and Roddy Ricch. As some of you may know, that song came out in 2020, so I think that's probably the explanation for that. I didn't have much time at the house. But also in the top five, I've got Zayn and Party Next Door with Still Got Time, and probably what I consider my favorite song ever, Party Next Door again with Rihanna, and that's Believe It. That is, yeah, I think it's safe to say that's my favorite song ever. It's just a good song. But then also in your all-time top favorite songs, they told us what our first song that we ever listened to was, and I'm not gonna lie guys, mine is a little bit embarrassing, but you know, it's all good. So my very, very, very first song that I played on the 25th of May, 2017, so 9 years ago almost, was Jojo Siwa's Boomerang. You know, what can I say, guys? I was 11, I wasn't even 11 yet, I was 10. Just got my first phone. Everything was exciting. Everything was saturated. But yeah, it was crazy looking through that playlist, because a lot of the songs on here I just don't listen to anymore, so it was a nice little throwback, if that makes sense. But yes, that is a little overview of what my Spotify is looking like. And we still have some more songs to play. Right now we're going to be heading back to the UK, to MNEK, incredibly talented artist who not only produces songs but also sings in songs, and I think a lot of people know MNEK from the song with Zara Larsson, Never Forget You, because that was just huge at one point. But he's also done
big songs like Head and Heart with Joel Corey. A lot of them I can't think of off the top of my head right now. But right now, we're going to be heading to a song that MNEK not only produced, but sang in. And this is... it's one of my favourite songs, I think. It's just so emotional. I think the first time I heard it, I was like, oh my gosh, where has this been? With Stormzy. This is MNEK and Stormzy with Blinded by Your Grace. Hope you enjoy.

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6: So, we're coming towards the end of the show already, which I cannot believe. But I hope you've enjoyed and found some songs to add to your new playlists, your old playlist, your in-between playlist. But yes, we've covered so many songs, which is actually rather shocking. And we switched up a little bit there with the genre towards the end. But yes, I hope you found a song that you can add to your playlist. And to finish us off for today is one last song. This was produced by Dark Child. We're finishing with Dark Child. And this is a really rogue one, but I don't think I've played the Pussycat Dolls on here before, so this is going to be a first. This is the Pussycat Dolls with When I Grow Up, produced by Dark Child. Thank you for listening to Who's That Girl. Hope you have a wonderful weekend.

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3: Confirmed he'd enter any Labour leadership contest to topple Keir Starmer. In his first public engagement since quitting the cabinet, he also expressed hope the UK would reverse Brexit and rejoin the EU. Potential rival Andy Burnham claims he's focused on winning a seat in Parliament rather than ousting the Prime Minister. Business Secretary Pete...

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2: From the Sky News Centre at 9, Wes Streeting has confirmed he'll stand in any Labour leadership contest to replace Sir Keir Starmer. The former Health Secretary, who quit the Cabinet this week, also wants to rejoin the European Union, labelling Brexit a catastrophic mistake. 43 people have been arrested after tens of thousands attended two major protests in London. £4.5 million has been spent policing the capital. A pro-Palestine Nakba Day rally took place this afternoon. Supporters also turned out for Tommy Robinson's Unite the Kingdom march.
3: You're happy being called that? We laugh at it, because we know we're not.
4: It's not a matter of calling everyone racist. It makes no sense. I've got Asian friends, I've got black friends. It's the immigration that's the problem.
5: We want the correct message being said on there, not the fake message that we hate everyone and we're racist, because we're not.
2: Another 22 arrests were made at the FA Cup final at Wembley. Buckingham Palace says the King will be in touch with the family of a soldier who died after falling from a horse at the Royal Windsor Horse Show. Charles says he's saddened by the news following the death last night. A woman in her 20s has been arrested after the driver of a suspected stolen car crashed during a police chase in East London. Nine people were injured. To sport, and despite leading the Scottish Premiership for the majority of the season, Hearts have been denied a first title in 66 years with a 3-1 defeat at Celtic. The result means their hosts are champions for a record 56th time. Celtic fan Sir Rod Stewart says it's a special achievement.
6: I just thought we had the momentum, and Hearts are brilliant. I love them, but I just thought we were magnificent. I had tears in my eyes at the end. It was just so... I just thought we fought hard, you know, we really did.
2: Elsewhere, Rangers concluded their campaign with a 5-2 victory at Falkirk to finish third. And finally, Manchester City have won the FA Cup for the 8th time after getting past Chelsea 1-0 in the final. Antoine Semenyo scored the decisive goal at Wembley. That's the latest. I'm Chris Milligan.
7: Thank you very much, Chris.

very good evening to you. My name's Benjamin Kingston, and you're listening to Late Funk. Over the next hour, I'll funnily enough be playing a lot of funk. To start, here's a noisy and long one, The Jam by Graham Central Station.

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1: That was a bit of Wolfpack with 3 on E. Now we're over to an Australian funk band. Here's Parcels with Tied Up Right Now.

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That was Parcels with Tied Up Right Now. We're in for another long one next. This is I Thought It Was You by Herbie Hancock. It's almost 9 minutes, but it's worth every second.

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1: 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My name is Benjamin Kingston. Here's a bit of Corey Wong.

Sorry to interrupt the bass solo, but I just want to acknowledge I've gotten a message into the show from Megan saying very randomly, I'm forbidden from going to the old bank. Sorry to hear that. It's a lovely pub.

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1: That was a version of Dancing Queen by Scary Pockets. Now we're going a bit, this verging on funk adjacent, but it's still got Joe Dart from Wolfpack on bass, so I reckon it counts. Here's Too Hot in LA by Woody and Jeremy.

0: Alec, give us something you can't say on URY.
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2: This is probably about all we've got time here tonight. Here's the reason this show is so late. The Scottish Man Who Likes Words is back. Here's Unshakable by Tom McGuire and the Brassholes.

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2: Thank you very much once again for joining me for Late Funk with the Jingle Master. I might come back at some point, I'll probably do another show at some point, but I've had a lovely time this evening. I've had the party lights on in here, I've had a non-alcoholic program controller cider. It's been a wonderful evening, and I especially thank you because, you know, you could have been watching Eurovision, and yet for some reason you're here. Got about 30 seconds till the news comes in, so I might as well say goodbye now.

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2: From the Sky News Centre at 10, Wes Streeting's confirmed he wants to be Prime Minister. The former Health Secretary who quit the Cabinet this week says he'll stand in any challenge to Sir Keir Starmer. That would set up a contest with potential rival Andy Burnham if he gets back into Westminster. Mr Streeting told an audience he also wants to rejoin the EU, labelling Brexit a catastrophic mistake.
3: The voters did more than send Labour a message last week. They issued a warning that unless we change course, Labour risk being the handmaidens of Nigel Farage and the breakup of the United Kingdom.
2: 43 people have been arrested after tens of thousands attended two major protests in London. Thousands of police were deployed to a Tommy Robinson rally and a pro-Palestinian demonstration. A car's ploughed into pedestrians in northern Italy. Eight people have been injured in the city of Modena, four critically. A 31-year-old Italian-born man's been arrested. Hearts have had the Scottish Premiership title snatched from them as they conceded two late goals in a 3-1 defeat at Celtic. The long-term leaders were looking to become champions for the first time in 66 years. Old firm rivals Rangers won 5-2 away at Falkirk to finish third. Manchester City have avoided becoming FA Cup runners-up for a third year in a row with a 1-0 win over Chelsea. Antoine Semenyo's second-half goal proved the winner at Wembley. Boss Pep Guardiola says it feels good to secure the silverware for the eighth time.
4: Really pleased. This trophy is really, really cool, really special for the tradition and after two defeats. So back to Manchester is nice.
2: And the Pope's going to France later this year in what will be his second trip to an EU country outside of Italy. The Vatican says the four-day visit will run from the 25th to the 28th of September. He'll be heading to the Paris headquarters of the UN's cultural agency, UNESCO. That's the latest from the Sky News Centre. I'm Bev Rimmer.

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1: Yeah.
2: Someone said that cab stopped suddenly and it all went downhill.
3: It went downhill from there.
2: So I really.

The bass shakes loose a single piece of confetti from the rafters. The ghost of the party the night before, and you're the only one who notices that he catches the light. He did say we're looking for a sign and this might be it. Spinning out over a first kiss, dodging a thrown pint pot and recalibrating its elliptics. She leans in, we're gonna miss that last train. Birthday surprise, hollowed out cardboard cake with a strippogram inside. Damn flex collected on church steps. It was quite the entrance, they all said. Yeah, I worked out the meaning of everything. I used to get by so easy, now I'm crumbling. And I learned how to forget it when I watched that paper square come dancing from the ceiling. And my doubts just disappeared, and my doubts just... Yeah, and my doubts just... It was either the first or the last of its kind. You either jump the gun or you take a lifetime to decide. Don't say I didn't warn you. The patron saint of Withington tries it on with a pound shop Jerry Horner. And it's all of us, that little paper square. Bad timing incarnate, too little too late, falling from the rafters. You're here right now, doesn't matter where you're going after. If your mate jumped off a cliff, you wouldn't try and hit the ground faster. Exactly. This one's for those who turned left and kept the head. Thanks for asking. I worked out the meaning of everything. I used to get by so easy, now I'm crumbling. But I learned how to forget it when I watched that paper square come dancing from the ceiling. And my doubts just disappeared.

And all of a sudden there's this natural light pouring through the windows, and we're alive amongst the dust. I am you and you are one of us, and nothing has to mean anything. I worked out the meaning of everything. I used to get by so easy, now I'm crumbling. And I learned how to forget it when I watched that paper square come dancing from the ceiling, and my doubts just disappeared. I worked out the meaning

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3: 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Come on, baby.